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When Van Halen covered this next one, they were worried another band might beat them to it. Rock 102, Springfield's classic rock. Van Halen had been playing Kink songs for years in clubs and everything on the way up. But while making their first album, they heard that the band Angel was also planning to record a version. So producer Ted Templeman, wow, what a producer name, pushed to get Van Halen's version out first. Good call, because it became their first signal and introduced a whole bunch of people to this new crazy thing called Van Halen.

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0: Wow.
6: Springfield dropped 21 spots from the previous ranking, falling from number 67 in 2024 to number 88 this year. Springfield wasn't the only Massachusetts city included. Boston ranked number 12 and Worcester number 52.
0: Oh, Boston is the friendliest town ever.
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0: I'll give them that. 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

Now, if this next one sounds to you like a Dylan song, there's a reason for that. Rock 102, Springfield's classic rock. When Gene Rafferty and Joe Egan wrote it, they wrote it as a parody of the music business. And the lyrics came from Rafferty's experience at a record company dinner surrounded by executives he didn't want to be around, or as he put it, clowns to the left of him, you know what to the right.

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The Doobie Brothers, the Brothers Doobie, almost buried their first number one hit. Rock 102 Springfield's Classic Rock. This next one wasn't originally released as a big single. It first showed up as a B-side of another Doobie Brothers song, but radio stations started flipping the record over and playing this one instead, and eventually it actually went all the way to number one.

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The guy singing this banger from the Cars isn't Rick Ocasek. Rock 102, Springfield's classic rock. Now, Rick wrote the song, but bassist Benjamin Orr handled the lead vocal, and that became a Cars trademark. Ocasek wrote them, and Benny Orr banged them out, including this one.

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This next one was written with a guy who became a hit-making machine in the 80s. 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Bon Jovi and Sambora wrote it with Desmond Child, and he's the same songwriter who worked on Aerosmith, Kiss, Joan Jett. Number one hits I'm talking about all throughout the 80s. They turned love into addiction and gave Bon Jovi another number one hit.

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0: The Thunderbirds are back, and so are Rock 102 hanging out at the Landing pregame. It's all going down from 3 to 5 on Saturday, right in front of the Mass Mutual Center. It's the Community Bank pregame block party. We'll be hanging out there, the Rock 102 road crew, and then right after that, the Thunderbirds kick off the season against the Laval Rockets. It's opening night at the Springfield Thunderbirds this Saturday with Rock 102, Springfield's Classic Rock.
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This pounding piano riff right here came to David Paik when he was just messing around with the piano. He started playing the riff over and over again, and then the rest of Toto built the song around it. And when it came out in 1978, it became Toto's first big hit.

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This Zeppelin hit started in the tiny cottages of Wales. Rock 102 Springfield's classic rock. Jimmy Page and Robert Plant were staying at Bronurer, the remote cottage where they wrote a bunch of Zeppelin material. Page came up with this quiet acoustic opening before the song explodes into full-on Led Zeppelin.

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Now, Brian May wrote this one, but as usual, per huge, Freddie Mercury's voice gave it a little extra oomph. Rock 102 Springfield's classic rock. Now, May said he wrote it with Freddie in mind, thinking about the kind of outrageous character Freddie could completely sell. And then when it came time to record it, Freddie did exactly that.

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The band Autograph almost didn't put this song in their first album, Rock 102 Springfield's Classic Rock. The band had already finished most of the record when their label told them they needed one more song, so they quickly wrote this last-minute addition that became the biggest song of their career. Funny how that goes.

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Pat Benatar changed the lyrics of this one because the original was terrible. Rock 102, Springfield, classic rock. You're the right kind of moon raker. Well, nobody knew what that meant. So she turned it into sinner. You're the right kind of sinner.

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9: But it's pretty chilly out there. Probably not as chilly as it is in Krista Pike's hospital room.
10: Probably not.
9: U.S. death row inmate Krista Pike is conscious and speaking after surviving a failed execution attempt in Tennessee last week.
10: What do you think that first conversation's like?
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10: Wait a minute. I died and the only thing I can get is ginger ale and saltines? This sucks.
9: The 50-year-old bike and ice chips. 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

0: We're going to send you to see New England take on New York in divisional round matchups. All you got to do is register on the Rock 102 app by this Sunday. And then you could head off to see them play. But first, the Pats take on Las Vegas. 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
6: But it's pretty chilly out there. Probably not as chilly as it is in Krista Pike's hospital room.
7: Probably not.
6: U.S. death row inmate Krista Pike is conscious and speaking after surviving a failed execution attempt in Tennessee last week.
7: What do you think that first conversation's like?
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7: Wait a minute. I died and the only thing I can get is ginger ale and saltines? This sucks.
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0: to Springfield's Classic Rock. It's 5:33. And Journey with Bax and Nagel on Rock 102. It's going to be mostly sunny today, a high of 73. Tonight, clear, low of 45. Then for tomorrow, sunny and a high of 69. 54 degrees right now in downtown Springfield. Hell of a show today. It's kind of like our Friday, but today also happens to be a Thunderbird Thursday. We'll have tickets to Saturday's opener against Laval. Keep listening for your chance to win that. Also, we have Scott Zolak coming up, an open line Thursday, and Demented FX tickets. This is a big, fat, well-oiled show.
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0: That's exactly what it's going to be, Steve. 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
1: We are looking at, sunny skies today with a high of 72. Tomorrow, sunny with a high of 68. It is 55 right now.

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2: Somehow you still care about what's happening in Hollywood. So from Tinseltown, 3,000 miles away, it's Steve Nagel's Hollywood Trash.
0: Jimmy Kimmel could be on his way out at ABC after 24 years, with Page Six reporting how his show is expected to end, although Disney disputes that. Disney insiders are trashing Kimmel behind the scenes, calling him unmanageable, saying he's never played well in the sandbox. Sources say Kimmel refuses to promote other ABC shows because he doesn't want to be a shill. One insider claims when he does appear, he's a complete a-hole. ABC shows promote Kimmel, but insiders say he rarely returns the favor. And his roasting of Disney executives at a May presentation reportedly made things a little uncomfortable. Kimmel reportedly felt Disney abandoned him when he was temporarily pulled off the air last year amid his feud with the president. Other insiders defend him, citing 66 Disney-related guests on his show since last October. Disney executive Dana Walden says she loves Kimmel, but the network is weighing what's the right thing to do for our business. They have not officially canceled the show yet, by the way.
1: Well, you know, whether Jimmy Kimmel wants to believe it or not, he's still an employee of a larger company. So sometimes you got to play by their rules if you want to keep the job.
0: Yeah, but I think at this point, I don't think he really cares.
1: I think he's tired of working there, to be honest. I think he's tired of it.
0: Trying to sabotage it himself.
1: Yeah. We've seen that here.
0: Get out of your contract, right?
1: Yeah, there's all kinds of ways to dig yourself in a hole.
0: The actual axe Jack Nicholson used in the famous "Here's Johnny" scene in The Shining is going up for auction, and it could sell for as much as $70,000.
1: For an axe? You realize how many axes you could get at Rocky's Ace Hardware? Good people, rock solid service at every Rocky's Ace Hardware.
0: Who is the Hollywood Trash sponsored by?
1: Somebody different.
0: Yeah. From The Shining, the creepy blue dresses worn by the Grady twins, expected to bring up to $80,000. And a filming clapperboard estimated at $20,000. The biggest ticket item is the Star Child prop from 2001, A Space Odyssey, the glowing fetus from the film's final scene. Expected to sell for as much as $1.1 million. I wish I had FU money to throw away to go buy the glowing fetus from the end of 2001.
1: I mean, I could theoretically use that money for like a charitable cause to help the human condition. Or I could spend it on a worthless bauble that'll sit in my curio cabinet for years.
0: No. You're going to take that money and you're going to buy the Born to Kill helmet from Full Metal Jacket, which is worth up to $20,000. Stanley Kubrick's annotated Lolita script, up to $80,000. And his director's chair, $16,000.
1: For a chair.
0: For Stanley Kubrick's chair. I went on Facebook Marketplace and I got a nice dining set for like, you know, $50.
1: I could go on Wayfair or Temu, probably buy a director's chair for even a half of that.
0: That's right. The auction takes place on February 3rd, 2027 at Bonhams in London, with a free public exhibition beginning on January 18th. DC Studios boss James Gunn fired back at a fan who questioned why Hollywood was making a movie about obscure Batman villain Clayface. The fan posted on Threads, "Who the F asked for Clayface?" And Gunn responded, "Who the F asked for Back to the Future or Casablanca? There's something about Mary, Pan's Labyrinth, Fury Road, Weapons, The Matrix." Gunn argued that Hollywood shouldn't only make movies about characters audiences already know, saying he'd rather see a passionate filmmaker tackle an obscure character than a lazy screenplay about a popular one. Then why not just make up your own new franchise instead of doing the same franchise over and over again, because you tie all the movies into the same one anyway?
1: I got news for you. Yeah, who asked for the last 25 Marvel or DC films? Who asked for any of those?
0: No.
1: Nobody did. Except bankers and investors. Well, hey, let's release a film that's going to make us a few bucks.
0: I'm sure there was a guy excited over at the Marvel universe that said, "Hey, this is going to be great." But yeah, nobody asked for that.
1: Imagine the boardroom. pitch

0: This one? Clayface. Anyone ever hear of it? No? That's our next big movie. Clayface.
1: Clayface.
0: That's going to be worth seeing.
1: 90-year-old Alan Alda says he has discovered Parkinson's disease after physically acting out his dreams while sleeping. The MASH star dreamed someone was attacking him, so he grabbed a sack of potatoes and threw it at him, except in real life, he was throwing a pillow at his wife.
0: Wow.
1: Alda says he had none of the usual warning signs, no tremors, twitching, or voice problems. Instead, he was experiencing REM sleep behavior disorder, a condition where people physically act out their dreams. It's associated with Parkinson's, although not everyone with the disorder develops the disease. Diagnosed in 2015, Alda kept it secret for 3 years. He now admits his wife of nearly 70 years has to help button his shirt every morning. I would think she would probably have to do that regardless at 90 years old anyway.
0: Maybe.
1: Despite his struggles, Alda still jokes about the disease, calling it Dr. Parkinson when his hands interfere with his computer mouse and delete things. What kind of things is Alan Alda looking at on his computer that he just magically has things deleted?
0: I don't know.
2: I just Googled hot lips, and I was just looking for my show.
0: That's not what I expected.
1: And his attitude, I don't think either one of us could do an Alan Alda voice. And his attitude towards the diagnosis,
2: I don't let Parkinson's define me. It's not who I am. It's just a hobby.
0: Yeah, I was reading this story about his dreams. He had this dream where he was in this war in Southeast Asia. Yeah. The war only lasted 3 years, but he couldn't go home until season 11 was done.
1: 12 years in a 3-year war.
0: Yeah.
1: That dream must have lasted forever.
0: It sure did.
1: And Kim Kardashian is ready to celebrate Halloween.
0: Really? She must have something to say.
3: Oh, my God. The last time I celebrated Halloween was when Ray J gutted my seeds and jacked his lantern in that sex tape you can purchase on YouPorn for $39.95.
0: Caitlin?
4: Well, I never got that done and dirty with your mother, Chris Kim, but I once had her ride the baloney pony and polish the shillelagh.
0: Right.
4: Dipped my wick in the tapioca sprinkler.
0: What are you trying to say?
4: What I'm trying to say is I did some ladies tailoring with the throat spackler.
0: Oh, my God.
4: You ever do some ladies tailoring with the throat spackler?
0: No, I have not. I have only used joint compound.
4: She's one hell of a seamstress.
0: I'm sure that's true.
4: Make sure you wait for that joint compound to dry before you use it. And that's your Hollywood trash from Rock 102.
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5: 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It's going to be mostly sunny today, really nice, a high of 73. Tonight, clear, low of 45, and for tomorrow, sunny and high of 69. It's 54 degrees right now in downtown Springfield.
6: This is Scott Cohen. The Major League Baseball playoffs rolled on last night with three pieces of baseball's version of the Final Four all set. And we start with the Yankees, who now know how the Red Sox felt a couple of weeks ago. New York was swept by the Tampa Rays after last night's 4-3 loss. And to add insult to injury, an apparent sixth-inning game-tying home run by Anthony Volpe was taken off the board because of fan interference. So instead of a 4-4 game, only one run was allowed to score, and that made it a 4-3 final. So Tampa now waits for either the White Sox or Cleveland Guardians. Cleveland beat Chicago 9-3 last night to remain alive. The ALDS, Chicago is still up 2-1. In the National League, the Dodgers beat the Braves, and the Brewers beat the Padres. LA and Milwaukee headed to the NLCS. Looking ahead to tonight, the Bruins and Celtics are both in action. The Bruins open a 3-game homestand against Utah at the Garden. The Bees won their first two games, but have lost two in a row. They're 0-10 on the power play this season. The Celtics, meantime, will open up the preseason tonight in Cleveland against the Cavaliers. Thursday night football tonight, the 0-4 Tampa Bay Bucks will visit the 2-2 Cowboys in Dallas. And Drake May named the AFC Offensive Player of the Week. 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
1: Hey, good morning, sports fans. How the heck are you? Folks, I'll be honest. I do this show 5 days a week. I work my fingers to the bone to entertain you rubes every chance I get. And while I've enjoyed a somewhat notable career, you're never going to see me breaking out in celebration where I smash my headphones to the floor and start dancing every time I give a correct time check or every time I perform a flawless live commercial for Kluwens Appliances. That's just me doing my job, the very job I'm paid to do every single day. But in the NFL, you have guys breaking out in Broadway-style choreography every 6 seconds, and it's starting to become expensive. Yesterday, the NFL agreed to overturn the $15,000 fine against San Francisco fullback Kyle Juszczyk after he performed a celebratory pantomime of what appeared to be the chugging of an imaginary beer during a game against the Miami Dolphins. Juszczyk claims that he was not drinking an imaginary beer. He was drinking an imaginary juice box. Unfortunately, one could not submit to an imaginary urine test to prove this theory, so the rescinded fine has now been cleared. Following that decision, both the NFL and the Players Union agreed to clarify what sort of celebrations would be subject to disciplinary fines and suspensions. These sorts of rule changes would have no bearing on the college game, however, where Texas defensive end Colin Simmons was punished for pretending to urinate on the field against Tennessee. Now, what are these new rules? Well, apparently, it's now okay to drink an imaginary drink. It is not okay to fill an imaginary bladder with that imaginary drink and then use the field as an imaginary toilet. Break the rules, and you can be sure you're not going to be paying a fine with imaginary money. That money will be very real. Of course, you could always do the professional thing and not pretend to be doing anything and just get ready for the next play like any reasonable person would do. Now, if you'll excuse me, I'm going to take this opportunity to use a real toilet to take care of something that is neither an imaginary nor worthy of being fined or suspended. But first, sports brought to you by Rocky's Ace Hardware. In 1926, Rocco Falcone opened up Rocky's Hardware Company. The first customer walked in and said, "You know what? I bet this place will be around in 100 years. And you know what? It happened. 52 stores later in 9 states, it's run by the grandson and great-grandson. You want to predict Rocky's next 100 years? Go right ahead. I'm back. That's my view from the couch.
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1: Sunny today with a high of 72. It is 55 in downtown Springfield.
0: Got ourselves a stacked show today. We got everything from Scott Zolak joining us after 8 o'clock. We got Open Line Thursday coming up after 7.
1: Right.
0: It's also a Thunderbird Thursday. We have tickets and a whole big fat prize pack for the opening game on Saturday at the Thunderdome against Laval. So make sure you listen for all of that, plus Demented FX tickets today, too.
1: It is a stacked show.
0: Totally stacked.
1: A $20 dinner and a comedy show tonight over at the Shortstop. Glazed pork, if you will.
0: Now, is that what's on the menu, or is that someone who's doing some time?
1: That's somebody who's doing some time.
0: Really?
1: Glazed pork, yeah.
0: Doing like 5 minutes? Gone through what they're going to do?
1: You never heard of GP? Glazed pork?
0: I've heard of worse comics.
1: Have you?
0: Oh, yeah.
1: All right.
0: Oh, sure.
1: Just reading some...
0: Listen, if I can have a carrot top, I can have a glazed carrot. A glazed pork.
1: Nobody's having a carrot top right now. Carrot top is kind of busy.
0: Yeah, maybe.
1: Yeah. I'm just reading some stories that Matthew sent us here. An American Airlines flight from Madrid to Dallas was forced to divert to JFK Airport in New York on Tuesday because 6 of its 8 bathrooms stopped working.
0: 6 of 8 bathrooms?
1: Yeah, there were 287 people on board with the Boeing 777, which was supposed to make a flight lasting more than 10 hours. Can you imagine 10 hours, one bathroom, 287 people? It's like being at the fireworks at Stanley Park in Westfield with the one porta potty.
0: It reminds me of that one time I was at a convenience store off the Pike.
1: Yeah.
0: And there was a line of 11 people waiting to go into the bathroom, and we were all waiting for one woman to finish putting on her makeup, even though everyone's knocking on the door. She's not moving. She's got to look pretty in the Cumberland Farms bathroom.
1: Yeah. Well, you got to do what you got to do. The pilot to air traffic control said, "So we only have 2 potties operating on board American 37 and air traffic control." You said only 2 potties. Is that right? That's affirmative. The pilot declared a pan, which is where you go and you can't find the bathroom on the plane in a pan.
0: Where are you going to find a pan?
1: They have pans.
0: Pan-Am's been out of business for years.
1: That's an urgent situation, but not a life-threatening emergency. The plane was also heavier than its normal landing weight because it still had more than 4 hours of fuel on board. The plane landed safely at JFK, spent more than 3 hours on the ground, then continued on to Dallas. I've heard that flying right now is just bananas because you've got now all those airlines that are going defunct. And now all those passengers are being picked up somewhere else. So whether it be American or United or whatever,
0: right?
1: Now it's just insane.
0: But if you're on American Airlines flight from Madrid to Dallas and there's only one workable toilet, you're not talking about defunct. You're talking about heavily funked.
1: Heavily funked.
0: Heavily funked.
1: I don't like any funked.
0: I prefer my flights to be funk free. But yeah, it's a mess. And I mean, and it's gotten expensive. People are agitated. They're going through the TSA lines. They're already pissed off. Now you got a problem where you're on a plane for hours from Spain to Texas, and there's only one toilet for all of you? Forget it.
1: I mean, Texas I could see, but Spain, that's the...
0: I'd almost rather walk from Spain to Dallas than to be saddled with no usable toilets.
1: Makes you wonder how many people are traveling from Spain to Dallas. That's a weird combination of cities.
0: Well, is it direct?
1: Of countries.
0: Is that a direct flight?
1: I don't know if it is. I would imagine no. I mean, I think you would get... The JFK seems to be the interchange for a lot of those places when you come from, the West. It's California or whoever.
0: I mean, but it's just a long, even with a couple layovers in between, you need to be able to get off the plane if there's only one toilet available. Again, at my age, that's like the biggest priority. How far am I away from the most usable, convenient toilet?
1: You know what I never understood is the people that continuously get up and go to the bathroom during like a 2-hour flight.
0: Yeah.
1: That always, to me, was so weird that, you know, like if I would fly to Georgia or I'd fly to Florida, you know, two and a half hours probably is the max of the flight.
0: Sure.
1: Do you need to go to the bathroom? And how many people didn't go before they got on the plane?
0: Well,
1: like the whole idea of having that bathroom near the boarding area.
0: Yeah.
1: You go to the bathroom.
0: Yeah, but Steve, I mean, you've been in that position where, let's say you're at an airport and you get there a couple hours early, like they tell you to do, and you got some time to burn. So you go to the airport lounge, you have a couple of cocktails, maybe a couple of beers along the way, and suddenly you break the seal.
1: You're tapping the keg, yeah.
0: I mean, you have no control. No control. Even if you go right before boarding.
1: Yeah.
0: You know there's going to be more activity because you've already had like 64 ounces of fluid into your system before boarding a flight. You have to go.
1: Yeah. The amount of people that do that, too many. It's a 2.5 hour. You can hold it. You can hold some of that. You don't have to like get up in the middle of the flight and disrupt everybody else.
0: You know how it goes though, Steve. When you get to that certain point, you go once, now you're going again every 5 minutes. Nothing you can do. Your body's working against you.
1: Speaking of things that are in a toilet, Kraft Mac and Cheese is launching its own line of cheesy ramen noodles, marking the brand's first move into a new food category in nearly 20 years. Kraft Cheesy Ramen will hit stores nationwide in early 2027, combining instant ramen noodles with Kraft signature cheese flavor. I guess you could have done that yourself.
0: You don't really need all of them to do it for you.
1: Three flavors at launch, spicy, chicken and pork, and more flavors expected to follow. Kraft said it's three flavors. Chicken and pork is considered a third flavor.
0: It's chicken and pork combined.
1: Chicken and pork combined.
0: I got you.
1: Yeah.
0: Yeah.
1: Kraft says the cheesy ramen category has doubled in size over the past 3 years, fueled by people adding cheese to instant noodles to make them creamier and tone down the spice. What kind of spice is in the are they talking about the spice in the ramen noodles? Must be.
0: Is it the same flavor pack? You're using a flavor pack for the No, yeah, of course not. The Kraft would give you like that one pack of dried whatever the hell that is. And it's probably not as bad as it sounds.
1: Well, I mean, it's cheese sauce on noodles. I mean,
0: changed anything.
1: Right. All three varieties will be made without artificial flavors, preservatives, or dyes. Well, thank goodness for that. Kraft has experimented with some unusual products before, including mac and cheese flavored ice cream in 2021. Everything bagel mac and cheese in 2024. That was actually pretty good. I tried that.
0: You can put everything bagel seasoning on anything.
1: But that's what I'm saying. I did that myself.
0: All right. That's probably pretty good.
1: Yeah.
0: Yeah.
1: And then what was the other one?
0: The pizza mac and cheese.
1: Pizza mac and cheese.
0: Unnecessary.
1: Anybody who says like certain things, the only thing that has come close to tasting like actual pizza. Yeah, because you could say pizza flavoring on something.
0: Yeah.
1: And it doesn't taste like pizza flavoring. No. There's this stuff that I bought at BJ's. Not for BJ's. At BJ's.
0: Right.
1: It was this stuff, and I should have known. It's this company. It's a spice company that's like a periodic table of elements. You ever see that?
0: Yeah.
1: So this one happened to be like pizza or something. It tasted nothing like pizza. There was nothing about it that tasted like pizza. It almost tasted like just too much. It's just basically like a salty oregano is what it was. I mean, I know oregano is like kind of the base of a pizza thing, but it wasn't anything special. The only thing that's ever tasted like pizza is the pizza bagels over at Fancy Bagel in Southwick. They have bagel over there that is just like ba-boom.
0: Well, that's not a real it's a real big stretch. You're just basically putting tomato sauce and cheese and a little bit of herbs in it, maybe a pepperoni or two.
1: It's also the way they make it. There's something about the way they make it. But a lot of people can't really duplicate, for some reason, a pizza-flavored anything.
0: Well, yes, but what I'm saying is they're not using artificial ingredients to make that. The spice you're talking about, that's all artificial you know, dehydrated ingredients put in a little plastic can. I mean, that's it.
1: Yeah.
0: So, yeah, you're right. The fake stuff is never good.
1: Fans might get to try the ramen before its official launch, with Kraft promising early access details on Instagram and TikTok. Oh, my God.
0: Oh, my God. This is so exciting.
1: You know what? I do have to say, I did a video, I think a couple of weeks ago, about I pretended to be a girl named Brittany who was reviewing King Oscar sardines. It's like, oh my God, we're going to try the sardines today. Who's my sardine daddy? It's Oscar, King Oscar. Yesterday, King Oscar responded to that video.
0: No kidding.
1: That said, welcome to the family, Princess Brittany.
0: That's awesome.
1: Yeah. I thought that was pretty cool.
0: Wow.
1: So I got recognized by a seafood company.
0: Look at you.
1: Hey, you know what? The bucks might roll in one day.
0: All right. I can see that in your future.
1: Maybe.
0: It's 6:22 at Rock 102.
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1: Alright, it's a classic one. One of my old favorites. You ready?
0: I'm ready.
1: Guy walks into a bar with his dog, and he tells the bartender, "Hey, my dog can talk. If he talks, you gotta give me $50. And the bartender says, "Yeah, whatever, buddy. Prove it." So the dog owner says, "Okay, pup, what's on top of the house?" And the dog says, "Roof! Roof! Roof!" And the owner says, yeah, owe me $50. And the bartender says, any dog can bark like that. That dog can't talk. I'm not paying you. Ask it something else. So the dog owner goes, okay, pup, what's the best baseball player of all time? And the dog says, Ruth, Ruth, Ruth. And the owner again says, you owe me $50. He talked that time. And once again, the bartender says, that's not talking. He's barking again. Get the hell out of my bar. I'm not paying you. So the owner and the dog are leaving and they're walking down the street. And the dog looks up at the old man and says, I'm sorry about that. I knew I should have said DiMaggio. See, if he had, they would have gotten $50 out of that whole deal. Jeez.
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6: Not as cold this morning compared to Wednesday morning. We also have a couple of passing early morning showers. The remainder of the day will be partly to mostly sunny, breezy, and milder. Highs range between 66 and 74. Tonight we're partly cloudy and cool, lows between 38 and 44. And tomorrow it's partly to mostly sunny with an isolated passing shower in the afternoon. It's otherwise breezy with highs between 62 and 70. With your Western Mass News First Alert forecast, I'm meteorologist Liam Murphy.
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6: Thanks, Bax. East Hampton Public Schools shut down its computer network following a cybersecurity incident, though classes remain open as the district operates using manual coordination methods, which means pen and paper.
5: Manual coordination methods. Yeah. So this would never have happened had there been, say, like, you know, Dr. Vito had been the superintendent of schools over there.
6: I don't know.
5: You don't think so?
6: No. Maybe that's why they clicked on the email. It said, "Dear ladies," and somebody went, "Oh my God, who's sending that?" And they clicked the sender.
5: This cyber attack is another microaggression against this town.
6: District officials disabled online systems as a precautionary measure after discovering suspicious activity within the network. Forensic experts are actively investigating the incident while working to restore digital systems. Unlike a recent cyber attack that disrupted operations in Springfield, classes in East Hampton stayed open while staff adapted to offline systems. Michelle Balk serves as superintendent for East Hampton Public Schools. In a statement addressing the network shutdown, she acknowledged the situation facing students and staff. "We apologize for the operational disruption, but we have reverted to manual coordination methods, and the school remains in session." Despite service inconsistencies inside school buildings, district officials confirm ParentSquare remains the primary platform for communicating with families. Mobile internet hotspots have also been distributed to assist with essential connections. When contacted by phone, school staff members did not confirm or deny whether any personal or sensitive information was compromised in the incident. Inquiries regarding potential data exposure were referred to the superintendent, and district officials stated that assessment of the network incident is ongoing, with additional information to be released as it becomes available.
5: Now, I missed it. Did they mention, like, the FBI coming to East Hampton?
6: No.
5: So, see, that to me would be like the biggest difference. You know, when Springfield got hit, the FBI was at it, you know, right away. So it makes me think this is a different kind of cyber attack.
6: Actually, the FBI wasn't called in until like the weekend after they discovered this might, you never know what's going to happen, but that has not happened yet.
5: Okay,
6: if that's the thing, because. Yeah, they didn't. That was one of the big things with the Springfield, because it slowly took over systems over the course of 4 or 5 days, eventually locking the whole thing out.
5: Right.
6: That could be what's happening here, but they haven't said that that's what's happening here. So,
5: My mistake. You're absolutely right. I mean, they did, this was opened on a Tuesday. They didn't discover the depths of the problem until a Friday. And then, of course, school was canceled.

0: canceled, long weekend, kids had only been in school for a couple of days anyway.
1: My kid told me yesterday that there's like emails. They're getting emails on their system that are, it looks like it's from a classmate. And they're using almost mimicking email addresses for, you know, whatever the email address is. It's .com instead of .edu or something like that. And it says, hey, this kid invited you to click here for the invitation. And I'm like, how many people are doing that? That are clicking the links, because every kid is getting them. It's not just one kid that's getting these emails.
0: You cannot trust anything that you see in an email anymore.
1: Right.
0: Nothing. And even like I'm getting all these emails from what appears to be managers here at Rock 102. I just delete it right away. I don't trust anything I'm Alex or Mike the manager. I just I'm not reading that. It could be dangerous.
1: If you want something done, you come talk to us directly. And good luck finding us.
0: Yeah, because we're out the door as soon as the show is over.
1: But that is one of the increasing ways of phishing and getting people to click on links so they can take over systems like that. And it affects your system at home. You click it on at home. If you open an email at home and you don't have any virus protection, I don't even know how good the virus protection that I have is anyway. I have like a VPN, through, I think it's Norton. Norton, you are a mental case.
0: You are a nincompoop.
1: But yeah, I have Norton.
0: Unless you're updating it all the time, with every update, it's just automatically going on. I don't think you're ever fully protected.
1: Right.
0: I don't think there's any way to fully protect yourself.
1: Well, nothing is foolproof. I mean, it's best to try at least. But I don't even know how effective those things are at all. Because Xfinity will let me know. Like somebody tried to access a website, and then you look at it, it looks like an ad. It was like an ad-based website, so they block it right away. But they're not catching everything. There's no way. There's no one system that is going to be able to catch everything because systems are outsmarting each other all the time.
0: Now, what happens if you're actively looking at a sketchy website already? Will they catch it?
1: Well,
0: if you're legitimately looking at something you probably shouldn't be looking at.
1: No, my Wi-Fi shames me.
0: Oh yeah, that's right.
1: Why are you looking at that?
0: What's wrong with you?
1: What?
0: This is disgusting.
1: What? Dishwashing MILFs. What are you looking at that for? There's no warning that it's a malicious website. It's just a shaming.
0: That's a hot tube you're looking at right over there.
1: Hey,
0: hot tube.
1: Look at that. Look at that lady caulking. Caulking the crack.
0: Oh, yeah. Dry that pan. Yeah. Dry that pan.
1: Let's see. Where's this guy? I got to find this guy. This guy from where? Of course it's from where.
0: Of course.
1: Where police. Said a call about a sleeping driver turned into a drug trafficking arrest. Where police? Said they were called to Laurel Drive on Saturday for a man who was reportedly sleeping in a car along the road. Officers arrived and approached the driver, who appeared to be sleeping, and reportedly saw a large bag, which they believed contained crack cocaine, between his legs. The driver, identified as Benjamin McCullough of Belchertown, woke up after police removed the bag and turned off the vehicle. He was then placed under arrest on charge of trafficking cocaine, and bail was set at $25,000 pending his arraignment. Who's falling asleep on cocaine?
0: I mean, you must have had a very, very busy day.
1: I was going to say, there must have been all kinds of other stuff that you consume throughout the day it's like taking like 10 of those 5-hour energy shots at once.
0: Well, there are some people that get very productive when they're high. And you got to believe this guy was completely ramped up.
1: Yeah.
0: Probably doing a million things all day long. Of course he was falling asleep at the wheel.
1: Sniffing and saying man a lot. What's up, man?
0: Probably wearing a lot of medallions.
1: Too many medallions.
0: Shirt unbuttoned, like four buttons down.
1: Hairy chest.
0: Oh, yeah.
1: Yeah.
0: Oh, yeah.
1: Sleeping in the middle of the road. Oh, that was like that dentist a few years ago. Remember, he was like, out in Ludlow, he had all that coke all over the center console of his car. It's anesthesia, man.
0: It's not really very inconspicuous, is it, when you leave your Coke in the center console? There's got to be a better place for it.
1: Who knew the life of a dentist could be so wild, too? That was the thing that really struck me. I didn't know these guys partied like that.
0: Listen, they are not every dentist is an animal.
1: Yeah.
0: But in every industry, there's always one that's out there that's having himself a damn fine time.
1: My dentist just likes to start political arguments while you have things in your mouth.
0: Yeah, it's time to start looking for other help.
1: Some Belchertown parents said they're scrambling to find childcare after learning their children will have 2-hour early dismissal days next month. It mainly impacts younger students and families.

0: early dismissal days to fit parent-teacher conferences. It applies for kindergarten through fourth graders. Katie has three children in elementary school, and while she said she thinks she'll be able to make it work, not every family is in town is able to have someone pick up their young children or even meet them getting off the bus.
1: Hmm. Well, I mean, it is inconvenient. I mean, if you've got kids, you know how frightening that is when all of a sudden you're stuck with no coverage.
0: I get it. I just don't understand the let's go to the news station and complain about this.
1: Yeah, that's a bit of a stretch. I'll stand with you on that one.
0: You know, where's the PTA meeting? This is what they're for. You go to the PTA meeting. You bring it up and you're like, hey, what the hell is this? We already had the schedule worked out. Now you had 2 days that we gotta find childcare for these kids.
1: Well, I mean, maybe this is the kind of thing that somebody posted on a community forum somewhere. And
0: Western Mass News went right after it.
1: Because that's their number one source.
0: That's usually my number one source.
1: Well, that's fine.
0: I'm actually still wondering if that lady found a gynecologist yesterday in Wilbraham.
1: Let's hope so.
0: Does anybody know a gynecologist? I got this rash going on down here.
1: I got some things that are going on.
0: Listen, I don't want to say too much, but I've been scratching like crazy down in the downtown area. And of course, I can't just get into Bay State. You know, I need somebody that's really going to take a good look and a real good, maybe provide a cream or something like that. But I don't want to say what I got.
1: I feel like I'm walking on a compost pile all day long. What should I do? Is there anyone locally that's willing to see me?
0: Yeah, anybody can see me like tomorrow?
1: Like in the next hour? I'm in a tough spot.
0: And then you're like, well, what are your other symptoms? I'm not telling you that. That's private information.
1: Yeah, that's right. The best place to at least inquire on the periphery of your privacy is a community forum online.
0: I was thinking about like going on there and be like, listen, I got this thing going on in the lower extremities here. It's kind of throbbing. Does anybody know a good urologist that I can meet up with? Yeah.
1: DM me for photographic evidence.
0: Yeah, and a urologist that's willing to work under the table.
1: Well, I think all urologists work under the table.
0: No, but I mean, like, without copays. Let's not involve the insurance companies.
1: Oh, so you like want like a backyard garage type of urologist?
0: Well, you know, like you find a guy to clean out your gutters, but he's not like quite the professional, and you don't have to submit a bill or submit a credit. He doesn't take credit cards. You know, he takes Cash App or
1: pro
0: something.
1: Pro bono.
0: Yeah, pro boner work. Yeah, that's. You know, it's kind of like that. Like, listen, can I get a urologist that doesn't...
1: doesn't have to go through all the rigmarole of insurance or copays?
0: Yeah, like somebody I can go to their house and complete the exam.
1: Hey, you got a nice place here. Hey, by the way, you ever seen anything like this?
0: Nah. Oh, you're a plumber, too. Well, this is going to work out swimmingly. Your Pioneer Valley forecast today, sunny with a high of 72. It's 55 right now in downtown Springfield. I'm Steve Nagel, and that's the news on Rock 102. Oh, yeah.
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1: It's going to be sunny today with a high of 72. It's 55 in downtown Springfield.
0: Now, we're going to mix things up here a little bit today. Today is Thursday, obviously, but we're not going to physically be here tomorrow. I got things going on, and so that means that next hour, it's going to be an open line Thursday. Now, for those of you that don't remember how it's done, you call and you don't use foul language or hate speech. You try not to act like a dink, and you get to your point in 30 seconds or less. Those are the rules, and we'll get to it after 7 o'clock.
1: I'm not going to be here tomorrow either.
0: Yeah. See,
1: it's going to sound like we are, but we won't be here physically.
0: Not physically, no. But we'll... Spirit. Plenty of reasons to listen, though.
1: Lots of reasons to listen.
0: So it'll be worth it. Also, Scott Zolak coming up after 8 o'clock today, brought to you by Bay State Dental. So that'll be pretty cool, too. And it's also a Thunderbird Thursday. Your chance to win some pretty cool stuff for the Thunderbirds for their opening game on Saturday.
1: That sounds like a whole packed show here we got.
0: I didn't even expect it.
1: Not even 7 o'clock yet.
0: I know.
1: It's crazy. I'm actually surprised Scott Zolak wants to come on a day early.
0: You know, I asked him, I said, listen, we're not going to be here on Friday. Could you do Thursday instead? And he said, yes. Like, he was actually enthusiastically saying, yes, I want to be on that show with you to talk about what's going on with the Patriots.
1: Is that something he'd be willing to do? Because, I mean, Thursday might be the better day.
0: Well,
1: sometimes we call him on a Friday and it's like,
0: Well, you know, we were doing it on a Thursday for years with him.
1: Yeah.
0: And then I gave him the option. I said, what would work better for you, Thursday or Friday? Because we could do either one. And he said, you know what? Friday works better for me. Because sometimes Thursday winds up being the travel day. So he's out.
1: Yeah.
0: So here, this is a little bit easier for him. So, I mean, we could, we may punt from time to time, if I may use a football term. We may punt from time to time throughout the season. Could be a Thursday, could be a Friday. Either way, we're going to let you know in advance.
1: I like that time he told us to hold the whole car ride. We were in the car ride with him from the time he left the house to get into the car, and you could hear the dinging of the door being opened and the keys being in the ignition.
0: Yep.
1: And then going to the Dunkin' Donuts going, hang on, and then he orders his coffee and then buys the coffee while simultaneously talking about football on the phone with us.
0: And using the same phone he's talking on to use the Dunkin' app to make his purchase. That shows, one, great use of Bluetooth, and then secondly, a lot of coordination on his part.
1: There you go.
0: Yeah.
1: All right.
0: But that's, he's a jock. He's an athlete. You expect that.
1: It's the nation's second oldest amusement park, founded in 1870 and known for the past 156 years as Cedar Point. Did you ever hear of Cedar Point in Ohio?
0: No.
1: Now parent company Six Flags is testing out some new names for the historic destination. Six Flags has surveyed some Cedar Point season pass holders about several possible new names, including Six Flags of North Ohio, Cedar Point, a Six Flags Experience, and Cedar Point by Six Flags. How about complete ripoff?
0: No.
1: Do they put that in there?
0: No, because that is absolutely not true and not the case. It's nothing but all-day fun at a Six Flags. I would just say, why not just call it Six Flags? Right off the highway.
1: That could be. Is it right off the highway?
0: Like I would know. I'm just saying, maybe you don't need a real fancy name. Maybe just say Six Flags in Cedar Creek.
1: Somebody commented, a couple people commented, this is such a no-brainer. Leave it be Cedar Point and spend your creative energy elsewhere. I marvel at the pointlessness of such rebranding. Who thinks of it? What do they think will result? Chicago lost its beloved Marshall Field department store, which became Macy's, and by doing so, lost all of its
0: cachet.
1: Cachet, maybe?
0: Yes.
1: But they misspelled it, so that's why I'm confused.
0: See.
1: They spelled it C-A-C-H-E-T-P-E.
0: Cachet-pay. They lost all their ketchup.
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0: All right, well, I guess that's a point.
1: Only rename things when absolutely necessary. 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
0: Again, though, when you have a major brand like a Six Flags taking over another park, I mean, you want to have the branding of Six Flags. That gives a amusement park a little bit more,
1: so just
0: a little more sexiness.
1: But, you know, somebody says Six Flags can't get out of its own way. Changing a name which has been in place since 1870 would be lunacy. You kind of got a point there. Just call it Cedar Point Six Flags, Six Flags Cedar Point.
0: That would be fine.
1: Why is the focus on renaming an entire thing that has been there?
0: Well, I don't think like Six Flags New England has suffered because it didn't name itself Six Flags Riverside Park. Yeah, I don't think it's suffered in the least. I think more people go now than maybe ever before.
1: But they had to change it to New England to get more people. Because Riverside Park itself was more of a local thing than it was,
0: right.
1: You know,
0: but once you attach the Six Flags name to it, then you give it a little bit more, a little more cachet.
1: What about Six Flags Bondi's Island?
0: I would go to that just out of curiosity. But most people outside of the area don't know what Bondi's Island even is.
1: You don't even want to go on the log flume at that place.
0: And you don't want to stand over the bridge and get splashed.
1: That's disgusting.
0: It's 657. 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
0: It's just about 7:01 with Bax and Nagel on Rock 102. The Pioneer Valley Forecast is brought to you by Aquapump, an expert in all water supply systems from the well to the pump and into the house. Matthew's just telling us that there is a situation on I-91 South, backed up from the West Springfield exit, and we'll find out more about that a little bit later on. But as far as the forecast goes, mostly sunny today, a high of 73, tonight clear, low of 45, and then for tomorrow, sunny and a high of 69. It's 55 degrees right now in downtown Springfield.
8: This is Scott Cohen. Lots of baseball action. We'll get to that in a moment, but we start with hockey this morning. The Bruins opening a three-game homestand against the Utah Mammoth tonight at the Garden. Boston won its first two games, but has now lost two in a row. The Bruins also 0-10 on the power play this year. The Celtics, meantime, will open the preseason tonight in Cleveland against the Cavaliers. On to baseball now. The Yankees were swept by the Tampa Rays 4-3 the final last night, and to add insult to injury, an apparent sixth-inning game-tying home run by Anthony Volpe taken off the board because of fan interference. So instead of a 4-4 game, only one run scored. That made it the 4-3 final. Tampa now waits for the Cleveland Guardians and Chicago White Sox to play. Cleveland a 9-3 winner last night to remain alive in that series. In the National League, the Dodgers and Brewers won to advance to the NLCS. On to football now. Drake May named the AFC Offensive Player of the Week for his three-touchdown performance against the Buffalo Bills. The Patriots dealing with a slew of injuries as they prepare to host the Las Vegas Raiders Sunday in Foxborough. New England is a 3.5-point favorite playing at home. Meantime, Thursday night football tonight, the 0-4 Tampa Bay Bucks visit the 2-2 Cowboys in Dallas. 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
0: Hey, good morning, sports fans. How the heck are you? Okay, so perhaps the Pope's connection with the Chicago White Sox is not all that solid. Last night, the Cleveland Guardians came back.

0: back to life, resurrecting themselves for the third game of the series. Granted, a familiar context for some, but based upon the holy ramifications involved, I would have expected to go the other way. Instead, Cleveland's Jose Ramirez completely crucified Chicago last night with a two-run triple in the eighth inning, winning the game 9-3. Now, while I could sit here all day and draw the ecumenical connection between the White Sox, the Pope, and the Almighty, I've decided not to do that. Instead, I've chosen to focus my intentions on the other side of the holy spectrum by looking at the forces of evil. The very forces of evil that interfered with the Yankees getting eliminated last night against Tampa. Last night, the Yankees were eliminated in a three-game sweep in the ALDS thanks in part to an unidentified New York Yankees fan interfering in what should have been a game-time two-run home run in the sixth inning by second baseman Anthony Volpe. Instead, it was ruled a one-run double after it was determined that the play had been interfered with when the fan reached over the fence, ball bounced out of his hands and into the stands far out of play, resulting in the Yankees losing the game and the series ending with a final score of 4-3. Now, if this sort of thing seems familiar to you, then perhaps it's because of what happened 23 years ago during the National League Championship Series when Steve Bartman pretty much did the same thing. And what city suffered as a result of this devastating loss in 2003? It was the Chicago Cubs, who missed out on their first World Series appearance since 1945, which, while not the White Sox, is still the home of the Pope. Ironic? Perchance it is. And while my heart bleeds for all you cocky Yankee fans, perhaps there are bigger forces at work here. Not that I'm suggesting the apocalypse or the rapture or something worse. All I'm saying is that life is a mystery, an enigma, swirling around in questions that we cannot possibly understand, whose answers we cannot possibly comprehend. And if that means the Yankees get eliminated in the process, you're not going to hear any complaints from me. But hey, and my yapping sports brought to you by Rocky's Ace Hardware. 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I'm back. 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
2: And now, live from the Aaron Moran Studios in East Long Meadow, Massachusetts, it's Open Line Thursday!
0: Okay, 293-1021, that's the number for Open Line Thursday. We're brought to you by Vickers Oils, keeping families warm since 1971.
1: There you go.
0: That's a long, long time. Now, we all know the rules, no foul language. No hate speech. Try not to act like a dink and get to your point in 30 seconds or less. We already have people on the line right now. Rock 102, good morning. Who's this? Hello?
3: This is Rick.
0: Hey, Rick, what's going on? You've been hanging for a while, right?
3: Yes.
0: All right.
3: Hey, Bax.
0: Yes,
3: remember
0: sir?
3: When you used to work with that guy called John, right?
0: Yes.
3: Okay. And you used to do the little Johnny jokes. How come you don't do those anymore? Are you guys censored from there? That
1: yes, actually, they banned all little Johnny jokes from WAQI. I would call management and voice your opinion to them.
3: Voice my opinion?
1: Yeah, absolutely. Yeah, like,
3: those jokes were great.
0: Yeah, but it's a child labor issue. Little people were complaining about it because we weren't aware of the actual nature of his smallness. So I mean, it's a whole big thing. Anyway, what can we help you with?
3: Well, no, that was it. You guys do a great job and have a good day.
0: All right. Well, thank you very much, Rick. We appreciate the call. Thank you.
3: Okay.
0: So much. Hawkman, what's going on, Hawkman?
4: What's going on, back? Good morning to both of you.
0: Good morning to you. What's on your mind?
4: I want to say I hope everyone gets together and start collecting non-perishable food items for the Maysville Marathon. The Hawkman can, anyone can.
0: Awesome.
1: All right.
0: Cool. Fantastic.
4: Can I do a bunch of shout-outs real quick?
0: Go right ahead.
4: I'd like to give a shout-out to Mike the Lawn Guy, a big shout-out to Mayor Dom Dom, big shout-out to Manny. What's going on, buddy?
1: All right,
4: big
1: man.
4: Shout out to my, and guys, can I say a quick joke?
1: Oh, my God.
0: Oh, my God. What about the 30-second or less rule? Go ahead.
4: What does the Hawkman and Dale Earnhardt Sr. have in common?
1: What does the Hawkman and Dale Earnhardt Sr. have in common?
4: The wall.
0: All right, great
1: you
0: stuff.
1: You see, that's funny because you're a quadriplegic and you became one by hitting a wall.
0: That's why that's hilarious.
1: But Dale Earnhardt is dead, so.
0: All right, well, Hawkman. All right. Well, thank you very much. We have other calls. Hold on, please. Anthony Pagan, how are you, buddy?
5: Hey, what's going on, guys?
0: We're doing fine. What's on your mind?
5: Hey, I wanted to help Steve with his backyard urologist.
1: You want to meet me at that rest stop up there on 91?
5: I was going to say, there's always a guy on call up there, so that's why a car is always parked there. It's not anything nefarious. You know, he's just helping people out. That's all it is.
1: You know, I was wanting to get my oil checked up there. I wonder if they can insert the dipstick and see what the level.
5: You know, they can do that, too. It just costs extra.
0: Right. Well, I don't know. Apparently, it's not the size of the dipstick that's important in a situation like that.
5: Yeah, no, it's about how you use the dipstick.
0: That's right.
1: You guys are too modest.
5: Now that we've ruined everybody's breakfast.
0: Yeah. It's okay, Anthony.
1: That's all right. We do that every day.
0: It's all right. Yeah.
5: Take it easy, guys.
1: All right, thanks,
0: take
1: man.
0: Care. All right, Rock 102. Good morning. Who's this?
6: Hello?
0: Yes, Eric. What's going on?
6: Not too much. Eric, the tire guy. People just need to learn how to slow down. Why are you going so damn fast?
0: Well, because
6: you want to go to your crappy job?
0: Well, you know, sometimes you're running late. You got to get behind. What are you supposed to do? Drive the speed limit? Never heard anything
6: that's
0: so crazy. The law means nothing to most people. You should know that by now, Eric.
6: Yeah, absolutely.
0: All right. Well,
6: 495, and that's like they don't care.
0: No, they don't. All right, Eric. Thanks for the call.
6: All right. Later.
0: All right. This is Billy Bob. How you doing, Billy Bob?
7: Hey, guys. How are you today? You guys keep up the good work. You guys are making us laugh down here at the Blue Room and everything. So, hey, Bax, I just wanted to let you know that I lost my bet against the Patriots. I thought the Bills were going to cover, but I lost.
0: Yep. What are you going to do?
1: Everybody makes a mistake.
7: Yeah. hey, Nagel, you know, you better go take a picture of your sign over at Indian Orchard over there. So it says Nagel Street. You can post it on your Facebook. Okay, buddy?
1: All right, man.
7: You guys have a great day. Talk to you soon. Bye-bye.
0: All right, Billy Bob. There you go. Rock 102, good morning. Who's this?
8: Hi, good morning. This is Paul from Belmont. Love you guys. You do an outstanding job. Please tell Mayor Dom, love his city. But please, I mean, it's silly. I'm old school like a dinosaur. I don't have GPS. Put up street signs so you know where you're going. I know most people today have GPS and all that crap. I don't. I look at the streets, take a corner to know where I'm going. You don't know where you're going if there's no damn street sign. So please, I beg of you. A great job. Love you guys. Keep up the great work.
1: All right. Thanks for letting us get a word.
0: There you go. Wow. Yeah. He came in with both barrels.
1: He knows what he was doing.
0: Yes, he did. He was prepared. 293-1021, open lines, wide open. It's almost as if anybody called, they get right on the air. Almost.
1: We're not even hearing from the scooter. You know what? They're like, oh my, I bet you there's like open liners out there scrambling. We're throwing off their entire routine.
0: Actually, Scooter is doing something pretty cool. He's doing a Locks for Love thing. I believe it's this weekend.
1: Like lock salmon locks?
0: No. He cuts his hair and then donates it to charity.
1: Oh, I thought you were like a bagel, like locks in a bagel type of. That would be a fundraiser.
0: That would be great. Yeah. It would be great to actually have one right now, but yet no one has provided one for us. Well, look at the phones. They're going crazy. Rock 102, good morning. Who's this?
9: Hey, this is Joel from Westfield. What's up, guys?
1: What's up, Joel?
9: Hey, man, what are we doing with Krista Pike here? Are you guys going to go down there and try to set up another execution, or what's going on?
0: No, you see, I don't know if you're aware of this, but she's got somewhat of a bad attitude and has had one since she was 19 years old. So I'm not going to try to insert myself and get involved in all that rigmarole. It seems a little too much.
9: I don't know, man. Have you seen these memes? They're hilarious, dude. I just saw one this morning. It was the best. She was on the bed and she was like standing up with her thumbs up, and it said, when you get the lethal injection shot from Timo, it was great.
1: Timu.
9: It was
1: the Sheen was version of
9: the Sheen version. It was just
0: that's hilarious. God, all right, well, thanks for the call. Appreciate
9: it. All right, boys, you guys have a great weekend.
0: Yeah. All right, this is Joe in Brimfield. How you doing, Joe?
10: How'd you guys know my name? Are you fortune tellers?
0: No, we had Matthew ask you first.
10: Yeah, Matthew's a cool dude. All right, anyways, guess what, guys?
0: What?
10: The Yankees lose.
0: Yes, and in a spectacular way too.
10: Yeah, thank God for that. Yeah, yeah. Thank goodness for that.
1: At least the Red Sox didn't get as far.
10: We all love Big Poppy.
0: That's right. Okay. Well, and
10: we love you guys too. You guys have a great day now.
0: Hey, love you. Have yourself a good day.
10: Love you too. Both of you. You guys have a great day.
0: Love you. All right. It's Vince the Plumber. Good morning, Vince.
11: Hey, good morning, boys. It's Vince the Plumber. Hey, just wanted to say you guys are doing awesome. You know what? Last week, I missed George. I was looking for him at the Big E, and I couldn't find him.
0: Hard to imagine that you couldn't find a guy amongst 100,000 people. What a shocker.
11: Well, you know, I mean, he was looking for me, so, I mean, you know, we were looking for each other.
0: I don't think he's trying that hard, Vince. I don't think he was working that hard.
11: No, I didn't think so either. But, hey, I wanted to throw a shout-out to my fellow plumbers. I hope everybody's being good, doing safe work, everything else. The supply house is always doing awesome. And, Riley, happy birthday up on Monday. And, you guys have a great weekend.
0: All right, Vince. Thanks very much for your call.
1: He actually got no business names in this week.
0: I know. And that's I just hung up on him, so he doesn't have the opportunity to do it.
1: Wow.
0: I don't know how that happened.
1: You don't want to mention the Pride gas station you went to this morning to get gas?
0: Or the bank he got something from an ATM the other day?
1: M&T or Chase?
0: I don't know which one it was. Yeah. I'm not involved in his accounts.
1: I bet you it's Chase because he's chasing that dream.
0: Yes, he is.
1: Retirement one day.
0: You want to take one more?
1: Sure, why not?
0: All right. Rock 102, good morning. Who's this?
12: Hey, good morning. This is Matt from Belchertown.
0: Hey, what's Matt. Up? What's up?
12: Hey, just got a couple questions regarding the Mayflower Marathon.
0: Yes, sir.
12: When does that actually start? Like the event at the MGM Plaza there?
1: 2 days before 3 days before Thanksgiving. The Monday before Thanksgiving.
12: I got my company involved. We're going to be doing a stuff a trailer event and hopefully hauling that down there.
0: Oh, that's
12: for you
0: awesome.
12: Guys for the Mayflower Marathon.
0: What's your company?
12: Braden's Landscaping out of East Hampton, Massachusetts.
0: Fantastic. Right,
1: but you can only donate if you have a cone to denote that you're parking the trailer outside.
12: Correct. The single orange cone.
1: Yes, one orange cone will do it. Perfect. All right.
0: Hey, listen, we appreciate the help there in the Mayflower Marathon. Any help we can get, we appreciate.
12: Awesome, guys. Thank you for the info.
0: All right, there thanks. You go. Fantastic. That's right. Mayflower Marathon right around the corner. You know what? For an open line Thursday, it wasn't so bad after all.
1: Yeah, it could have been worse.
0: It sure could have.
1: We could have had George.
0: We still had Vince. Wasn't all perfect. Anyway, thanks again to Vickers Oil, keeping families warm since 1971. It's 7:23. 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
2: 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And my guest this week, John Andrew Frederick from the band The Black Watch. They've just released their 27th album called The Fuzzy and the Lollipop. It's a really good record. In fact, all their records have amazing consistency. All are really, really good. And next week, my guest is Boston music legend Roger Clark Miller from the band Mission of Burma. This guy's career is absolutely ridiculously influential. He's got a brand new record out, a new solo album called The Green Man, which is fantastic, one of his best in years. 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
3: You know, I'm really getting tired of these this health insurance company that I've had for years.
2: Right.
3: They're like, this happened to me a couple of years ago. They all of a sudden I started getting bills from the doctor's office saying, hey, your coverage has been denied. So then I call the insurance company and they're like, well, you never called us to tell us that you didn't have secondary insurance. Well, they want to know if you're covered by somebody else.
2: Don't you normally do that every year when you have to re-sign up for everything? They ask you, did you have a secondary coverage?
3: Yeah, that's what I'm saying. Every November, we have to fill out that benefits thing. We have to sign up for the whatever benefits that we want here.
2: And you have to disclose your secondary insurance if you have it.
3: Right. Why would? How do they not know this information? How do they? I think it's just a ploy for them to not to. There must be somebody out there who falls for this and goes, oh, I guess if they're not going to cover it, then I guess I'm going to have to pay the bill.
2: Well, why should they deny you for coverage they already know you don't have?
3: Exactly.
2: That doesn't make any sense. I realize they do that, but it makes absolutely no sense at all.
3: This whole system. But once a year is enough.
2: Yeah.
3: I'm a single dad of two teenagers. What other kind of, how much do you think I have to spend on another insurance policy? I don't have these endless dollars popping. I don't have enough to pay for what I'm paying for now at $900 a month.
2: I know. It's ridiculous.
3: You know, and then you're saying, well, we just want to make sure that nobody else is, you don't have like a sugar daddy health insurance coverage.
2: Right. Sure.
3: Who's your sugar daddy health insurance company?
2: Yeah. Is that an actual option on your every year when you re-up?
3: Yeah. It's like, come on, man. What the hell is this whole healthcare system is just defunct.
2: It's 7:20, almost 7:29 on Rock 102.
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5: Not as cold this morning compared to Wednesday morning. We also have a couple of passing early morning showers. The remainder of the day will be partly to mostly sunny, breezy, and milder. Highs range between 66 and 74. Tonight we're partly cloudy and cool, lows between 38 and 44. And tomorrow it's partly to mostly sunny with an isolated passing shower in the afternoon. It's otherwise breezy with highs between 62 and 70. With your Western Mass News First Alert forecast, I'm meteorologist Liam Murphy.
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5: Oh, rejoice! Rejoice! The Holyoke City Council voted 9-3 to keep dispensaries open till 2 a.m.
4: You know, sometimes when the bars are closing, all I can think of is how can I get myself to a dispensary right away before 2 a.m.?
5: How else can I mess myself up even more?
4: I've been drinking since noon. How can I feel a bigger buzz?
5: That already 11 o'clock time is just way too early. When I want to get my buzz on, indulge in the devil's lettuce.
4: Mm-hmm.
5: 2 a.m. is the time that I get up.
4: Well, you know, you think about it, Steve. Yeah. Think about all those people that work in second shift. You know, they get out of work. You know, they haven't had a chance to go to the dispensary before work. Now they get out of work. They can head over to their nearest dispensary in Holyoke and buy what they need for the weekend. And no one is the wiser. I think it's a great idea.
5: Yeah. Well, they voted 9-3 to approve the temporary pilot program allowing licensed adult-use cannabis retailers to operate from 6 a.m., to 2 a.m. Why bother with the 4 hours? What is the difference if you just kept let them operate 24 hours a day?
4: Well, Steve, I mean, you don't want all the riffraff to get in there. Listen, nothing good happens at a dispensary from 2 a.m. to 6 a.m.
5: It doesn't make any sense to be open that early, because I don't even think bars can open it. They can't open till 8, I think, in the Commonwealth.
4: If they're open for, like, breakfast, they could do it at 6, but they can't open and serve alcohol until 8 o'clock. Yeah.
5: So it's really a stupid rule to keep it closed from. I mean, these aren't bar establishments where somebody's being served a drink and you're consuming it on the premises and then getting in a car and driving away.
4: No, these are all, you know, take home type of things.
5: I mean, granted, you know, there are people who get into the car and after the dispensary and can't wait to light up
4: or fall asleep in a street in somewhere with cocaine residue on their center console.
5: That's cocaine, Bax. Come on. That's that's a completely different drug.
4: Well, see,
5: cocaine
4: will
5: put you right to sleep.
4: Maybe, but I'm thinking maybe it's time to have cocaine dispensaries here in Massachusetts. What the heck?
5: Well, yeah, but they're only open from 4 to 8 p.m. on a Tuesday.
4: Now, that's not convenient.
5: That
4: doesn't work for me on a business level.
5: Under the voluntary pilot program, participating retailers must notify the city clerk, Holyoke Police Department, and Board of Health before extending their operating hours. Dazed Cannabis announced that its Holyoke location will participate in the expanded schedule to serve consumers.

0: working non-traditional shifts. This is really about meeting customers where they are, said Dazed cannabis owner Chris Vianello. Not everyone works 9 to 5. Western Mass has healthcare workers, public safety personnel, manufacturing employees, hospitality workers, and many others working first, second, and third shifts, all whom which get drug tested, by the way.
1: Do they really?
0: Some of them do. There is no reason for a responsible adult working an unconventional schedule to have fewer legal retail options simply of when their workday begins or ends. I mean, you technically can make the same argument about a liquor store, too, couldn't you?
1: Yes. You're not drinking inside the store, but yet they still have to close at a certain time.
0: Holyoke previously extended its retail cannabis hours to 11 p.m., giving local businesses an initial competitive advantage. The advantage lessened as surrounding municipalities adopted similar hours and the local market expanded significantly. In 2021, Holyoke had 4 operating dispensaries and 8 within 7 miles. Today, the city has 10 operating retailers with more in development, with roughly 37 dispensaries operate within 7 miles of Holyoke. You know, between East Hampton, Northampton, Southampton, you got all those places that have dispensaries within 7 miles of Holyoke.
1: Now, Holyoke has 38,000 people.
0: Yeah.
1: Apparently. And you said they had how many dispensaries?
0: They have 10 now. Is that what I said? Wait a minute. 37. Yeah, 10 operating retailers with more in development, and there's 37 that operate within 7 miles of the city.
1: Okay.
0: So with all the surrounding towns.
1: So that's so each dispensary could theoretically service 3,800 people.
0: Yeah.
1: If that's that's the case. That's, tell you what, that's apparently they can't get enough.
0: Listen, I believe that McDonald's in downtown Holyoke is 24 hours.
1: In a row?
0: Yeah, in a row. So I guess, you know, that would be, this is where somebody needs to come. I've been saying this for years. Build a restaurant right near a dispensary, like a quick foods place. You'll make a killing.
1: Sure.
0: Because think about it. If some, especially at 2 a.m., somebody wants you to sell tacos or tamales or pizza or something.
1: Even a late night breakfast place make a lot of sense.
0: Yeah.
1: You know, I don't know. To me, that's like an untapped market. You know, the high and hungry need to be serviced in some way.
0: I keep telling the guy down at Richards in West Springfield, because it's right by Gate 9 at the Big E.
1: Yep.
0: But beyond that Gate 9, I don't know what road that is, there's a dispensary back there. I'm like, put up a sandwich board saying, hey, you got your supplies, now come get your munchies. Who wouldn't want a big giant grinder from Richards Grinders right after you picked up an eighth?
1: I completely agree. You know? Completely agree with you.
0: It's marketing. You put the sandwich board out there and say, hey, you got the munchies? Yeah. Come on in here for your meal.
1: I mean, half of your business is all about location. Where is your business located? It's the most important thing. You're steps away from a dispensary and you're striking out of that opportunity. That's a market that's yet to be tapped.
0: There was a restaurant in Florida called, I think there was 2 locations, but or maybe there was only one. It was one location next to another restaurant that was 2 locations. It was called the 420 Munchies, and they were open from 4:20 in the afternoon to 4:20 in the morning. It's a great business model.
1: Yeah.
0: Because you think about all the people that are out, you know, whether they're coming from the bars or whatever down in the Sarasota area,
1: mm-hmm.
0: you're going to get hungry. So what better way than to have a Thursday through Sunday operation going on from 4:20 in the afternoon, and it's all like, it was all nachos and you know, quick foods, wings, right. Things like that. The guy was making a killing.
1: You know, you're talking about a population that maybe gets underserved. I'm not going to say exactly where I was at, but let's just say it was a large wholesale member club in Springfield. And sometimes when people have been partaking of the devil's lettuce, you can somehow catch their essence as you walk by. And there were all these people walking around, like all the food,
0: yeah.
1: walking really, really slow. But their baskets were filled to the brim. Can you imagine what would happen if they were like actively marketing to people that were all about the devil's lettuce?
0: Yeah.
1: How much better the economy would be around the country?
0: Some guy says, I've always said a place in Holyoke should have a place called Dazed, you know, for the cannabis place, and then Glazed with a donut place next to it.
1: Brilliant. absolutely genius marketing.
0: I just learned yesterday that Cornucopia that was in Thorne's Market in Northampton moved to Dwight Street in Holyoke. They're right next to the dispensary. I believe two of them offer coupons to each other's businesses. Like buy some granola, show your receipt next door, and get a discount on your weed. Granola is not the...

0: it doesn't really accommodate radio personalities who work 4 a.m. to 10.
1: We have a lot of the day left to go if we really needed to.
0: Well, you can't get it beforehand. You can get it after your shift.
1: I listen, my mornings are so busy, I don't have a chance to go before work.
0: Yeah.
1: It's always going to have to be after. If I go, which I don't.
0: Richard's grinder should keep coupons at the weed shop.
1: Yes.
0: I've been telling him. Been telling him for years he should be doing this.
1: I'm telling you.
0: It's one of my favorite sandwich places to go to.
1: I know. You rave about it. Yeah. I have been for years.
0: But you gotta. Wouldn't it be more of an incentive, though, if you were going down to pick up a joint and then go, huh, I could go for a nice, big, fat grinder right
1: you
0: now.
1: You know, the stigma isn't what it used to be. You know, people are embracing it from all walks of life.
0: Yeah.
1: That's why you gotta strike while the iron is hot.
0: Listen, hey, this is what you need to do. Anybody who's going to go out to lunch soon, go to Richard's Grinders and demand that he put a board up outside saying,
1: "Demand it. You can't demand that the guy do it. He's got to do it on his own."
0: No. Enough people say it, he's going to do it. I know a sign guy. I can hook him up with a sign guy. We can get that done.
1: I don't know. Good luck with all of that.
0: Yeah. Oh my God, look at the time. We only got to one news story, which is great.
1: But it was an important one.
0: It's going to be sunny today with a high of 72. Tomorrow, sunny with a high of 68, one away from 69, giggity. It's 55 in downtown Springfield. I'm Steve Nagel, and that's the news on Rock 102. Oh, yeah.
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1: It is going to be sunny with a high of 72 today. It's 55 in downtown Springfield.
0: So Scott Zolak will be joining us after 8 o'clock today. That'll be great. 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Loads of stuff to talk to him about in after 8. And this is not the only sports-related thing that's going on here this morning. The Thunderbirds are back and ready to be kicking ass till both shoes are nasty.
1: Yeah.
0: We happen to have, it happens to be a Thunderbird Thursday here at Rock 102. We got four hats, four koozies, a Thunderbirds bag, and four tickets to Saturday's opening night game against the Laval Rockette,
1: which is basically almost sold out.
0: Pretty much.
1: You gotta. If you can't buy those last few tickets, you might as well try to win them right now.
0: Right. 10th caller 293-1021. Of course, at the Landing, there's going to be a big celebration out there before the game. Lots going on at the Mass Mutual Center at the Thunderdome this Saturday.
1: And I can't emphasize enough how cool that area is down there and the amazing job that they've done to, like, revitalize. You know, you remember what it used to look like with the old park.

0: parking garage there, it was like a dump. And now it's like, it's all revamped and redone. It's nice and clean. It feels like almost like you're in a different city.
1: Totally. Yeah. And you can see where that's only going to get cooler as the years go on. You know, once they figure out the best ways to maximize that space, it's going to be fantastic. So I'm, you should all be pretty jacked up about it. Anyway, 10th caller, 293-1021. Good luck to you.
0: I remember you and John poo-pooing on me like probably, I don't know, 15 years ago. Because I'm like, would you really walk in downtown Springfield at, past 8 o'clock at night without worried about, getting jumped? And you're like, no, it's perfectly safe down there. And then all the crime that was happening. Now look at it. Now, see, it needed a little injection in there.
1: People have this sense that, Springfield is a dangerous city. It's a city. All cities have its element of danger. That's what makes it so much fun.
0: Yes, but I think it was more dangerous back then.
1: Probably.
0: And then you guys were like, no. You don't know what you're talking about.
1: Well, I mean, you got to understand, John and I spent a lot of time downtown, around that time. He would do his things, I would do my things, and, we would occasionally bump into each other. Mm-hmm. And I didn't see that much that was all that crazy. Then were periods where anecdotally things were very, very bad. But for the most part, when you compare us to other cities, it's not as awful as people think. I am much more frightened in a town like Lowell or Lynn or Brockton or certain areas of Taunton or
0: Worcester.
1: Southbridge. Oh, what a turlet that place
0: or
1: is.
0: Or Holyoke or Chicopee or Great Barrington of or Pittsfield or wherever.
1: But Springfield, it's like a circus every single day.
0: A big circus.
1: Big, giant, fluffy circus.
0: What was the other thing I wanted to... I'm not like a big follower of people on social media, but my algorithm brings me almost to the same types of videos all the time. I finally started following Mullet Review like a month ago after months of watching it.
1: Yeah.
0: Because it was always popping up on my timeline, but then, as I become more interested, I eventually hit the follow button and I start following the people. And there's this other guy, which I need to do next time I see the reel come up. This kid he's really funny. He's talking to AI. He's talking to the ones that speak to you.
1: Oh, sure.
0: Through the phone.
1: Yeah.
0: But he's trying to trick it all the time. And he's like, all right. So yesterday, he's like, all right, I'm going to give you a speech and you need to critique this speech. And he says like five words and he's like, what did you think of that speech? And the whole AI thing is just gaslighting this guy. That was really great. That was an amazing speech. And he goes, what was your favorite part about the speech? And the guy goes, I think the sincerity in which you gave that speech. And it's just it's really funny because he has these things showing you how AI is just a bunch of bullshit, isn't it?
1: Right.
0: And catering to whatever you put into it.
1: You know what? I want to see that one. I want to see that guy do it.
0: Yeah, it's pretty funny, and I hate that because there's so much content. I can never remember names until I'm actually like I didn't know who Mullet. I didn't remember that his name was Mullet Review until I finally started following it. Going, I just knew him as the buffet guy,
1: right?
0: Now and this guy is the AI guy. So boy, now I'll have to find out.
1: But the guy's got like a million followers now because everyone wants to know.
0: Yeah.
1: What is it going to take to get this guy sick? He's had some terrible experiences at these buffets.
0: Well, we were all talking off the air yesterday. Like, he probably already got sick because once you do get sick, then the shtick is over. Like, you can't possibly continue that.
1: Yeah, he did one the other day. Actually, it's probably more like a week or two ago where he grabbed the chicken nuggets.
0: Yeah.
1: And they were raw inside. Like he opened it up and you could see this chicken nugget was raw. Of course, he always tells you what the Yelp review is.
0: Yeah.
1: And what the rating is. And this was like at a 2.5. So that's a terrible rating for any restaurant. It was like absolutely disgusting. And you could see if he didn't get sick, he was on his way.
0: I've been to a couple. I'm not a big Chinese buffet guy. There's something about that.

0: I think years ago they might have been a little bit better.
1: Yeah.
0: Because, but now it seems like it's all the same food supplier providing the exact same things at every Chinese buffet you go to. You can see it in his videos. It's the same thing. It's frozen pizza. It's goonin. He's goonin with the crab rangoons. You know, those are probably from a box from a restaurant supply place.
1: I'm sure.
0: It's not, it's not like you got actual Asian cuisine in the back being authentically made. It's
1: no,
0: people who of Asian descent are serving the food
1: that's
0: that they've deep fried.
1: Pretty much it. But yeah. Yet they still charge what they charge. And then I suppose there's, I don't know how the margin it makes for good business, but they still do it.
0: We try to go once a year to like a buffet. Like I'll take the kids out. We're like, yeah, let's go. You know, you can go have as many chicken fingers as you want. We usually go on New Year's Day because there's nothing open except for places like that. And I go down to that Foodie Goody, or is it Foodie Goody? No.
1: They're not open anymore.
0: Nippon Grill in West Springfield.
1: Oh, yeah.
0: That's usually the one we go to. First of all, I can't recover from the MSG amount in that food.
1: That's the old country buffet.
0: Right.
1: Yeah.
0: Right. But there's something about sushi being left out.
1: It should be eaten almost as fast as it's made.
0: And I'm like, I don't know if I'd trust that sushi that's been sitting out there all day long.
1: That's so funny. It's 7:58. Scott Zolak joining us in just a few minutes on Rock 102.
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9: 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It's going to be mostly sunny today, a high of 73. Pretty nice day. Tonight, clear, low of 45. Tomorrow, not too bad either. Sunny and a high of 69. It's about 56 degrees right now in downtown Springfield.
10: This is Scott Cohen. The Major League Baseball playoffs rolled on last night with three pieces of baseball's version of the Final Four all set. And we start with the Yankees, who now know how the Red Sox felt a couple of weeks ago. New York was swept by the Tampa Rays after last night's 4-3 loss, and to add insult to injury, an apparent sixth-inning game-tying home run by Anthony Volpe was taken off the board because of fan interference. So instead of a 4-4 game, only one run was allowed to score, and that made it a 4-3 final. So Tampa now waits for either the White Sox or Cleveland Guardians. Cleveland beat Chicago 9-3 last night to remain alive. The ALDS, Chicago is still up 2-1. In the National League, the Dodgers beat the Braves, and the Brewers beat the Padres. LA and Milwaukee headed to the NLCS. Looking ahead to tonight, the Bruins and Celtics are both in action. The Bruins open a 3-game homestand against Utah at the Garden. The Bees won their first two games, but have lost two in a row. They're 0-10 on the power play this season. The Celtics, meantime, will open up the preseason tonight in Cleveland against the Cavaliers. Thursday night football tonight, the 0-4 Tampa Bay Bucks will visit the 2-2 Cowboys in Dallas. And Drake May named the AFC Offensive Player of the Week. 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
9: Hey, good morning, sports fans. How the heck are you? Folks, I'll be honest. I do this show 5 days a week. I work my fingers to the bone to entertain you rubes every chance I get. And while I've enjoyed a somewhat notable career, you're never going to...

0: see me breaking out in celebration where I smash my headphones to the floor and start dancing every time I give a correct time check or every time I perform a flawless live commercial for Kluwens Appliances. That's just me doing my job, the very job I'm paid to do every single day. But in the NFL, you have guys breaking out in Broadway-style choreography every 6 seconds, and it's starting to become expensive. Yesterday, the NFL agreed to overturn the $15,000 fine against San Francisco fullback Kyle Juszczyk after he performed a celebratory pantomime of what appeared to be the chugging of an imaginary beer during a game against the Miami Dolphins. Juszczyk claims that he was not drinking an imaginary beer. He was drinking an imaginary juice box. Unfortunately, one could not submit to an imaginary urine test to prove this theory, so the rescinded fine has now been cleared. Following that decision, both the NFL and the Players Union agreed to clarify what sort of celebrations would be subject to disciplinary fines and suspensions. These sorts of rule changes would have no bearing on the college game, however, where Texas defensive end Colin Simmons was punished for pretending to urinate on the field against Tennessee. Now, what are these new rules? Well, apparently, it's now okay to drink an imaginary drink. It is not okay to fill an imaginary bladder with that imaginary drink and then use the field as an imaginary toilet. Break the rules, and you can be sure you're not going to be paying a fine with imaginary money. That money will be very real. Of course, you could always do the professional thing and not pretend to be doing anything and just get ready for the next play like any reasonable person would do. Now, if you'll excuse me, I'm going to take this opportunity to use a real toilet to take care of something that is neither an imaginary nor worthy of being fined or suspended. But first, sports brought to you by Rocky's Ace Hardware. 1926, Rocco Falcone opened up Rocky's Hardware Company. The first customer walked in and said, "You know what? I bet this place will be around in 100 years. And you know what? It happened. 52 stores later in 9 states, it's run by the grandson and great-grandson. You want to predict Rocky's next 100 years? Go right ahead. I'm back. That's my view from the couch.
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1: It is going to be sunny today with a high of 72. It is 55 in downtown Springfield.
0: Sadly, we will not have Scott Zolak with us today. Apparently, he is sleeping in.
1: He's probably stuck in line at the Dunks with the getting the sweet and lows.
0: I understand it. I can barely have a conversation without some coffee in my hand, too.
1: I've been there before, man. I know.
0: I will tell you that in spite of all of that, you'll hear the Patriots game against the Las Vegas Raiders here on Rock 102. Make sure you are listening for all of that when it happens.
1: Why don't we just do another open lines right now?
0: There's got to be some other... There's got to be another thing.
1: Another thing?
0: It's got to be.
1: How about this? Matthew sent this morning. It's not really quite political, but it has political aspects to it. Tom Hendrickson is challenging incumbent state representative Nick Boldiga in the 3rd Hampden District, which includes Agawam, Southwick, and Chester. You know, the big towns where everybody's
0: sure.
1: from. Hendrickson is accusing Boldiga of copying Congressman Richie Neal's campaign advertising word for word. On October 3rd, Hendrickson posted a video comparing the two campaign commercials. Hendrickson, my opponent's new ad for a word-for-word plagiarized from Congressman Neal's TV ads. This is a new low even for him. The video splices the two advertisements together, allowing viewers to hear the similarities for themselves. Let's see. Does he have it? Do you have this, Matthew?
0: I do have it. Right. You ready for this?
1: All right, go ahead.
0: All right, here we go.
2: A trip to the grocery store costs more than it used to. So does filling a prescription. I'm Richie Neal, and I know the middle class needs help.
3: I'm Nick Boldiga, and I know the middle class needs help.
2: I'm taking on Trump.
3: I'm taking on Beacon Hill politicians.
2: I'd be honored to earn your vote. Because I'm not done fighting.
1: Okay.
0: It's the two totally different spots.
1: But the real surprise here, this is the November or the October surprise.
0: Right.
1: It's Peter Benko from Bay State actually running for both of those positions.
0: He's their speechwriter.
1: Yeah. I wrote those speeches for them. This is not unusual at all. And I think it was Sinclair Broadcasting, which owns all these TV stations.
0: Yeah.
1: And a lot of them have this this opinion piece thing where this happened a few years ago where this opinion piece, this is the one you should probably find, Matthew. It's an opinion piece at the end of a Sinclair Broadcasting. We hear it, Sinclair Broadcasting. And then they put it all together from all of these TV stations all over the country. It's the exact same statement.
0: Of course.
1: These people are no different. It's like that with everything. There's probably a guy in California running on this same exact commercial script.
0: Yeah. Well, you know, it's funny because if you see there are some spots out there running against Nadia Milleron.
1: Yeah.
0: Accusing her of being real MAGA. But she's an independent. And none of the things that she talks about are like MAGA talking points. But it sounds like someone said, hey, AI,
1: yeah.
0: I'm running against somebody. I'm a Democrat.
1: Right.
0: What should I do? And this is what is spit out, regardless of whether anything that they have said has anything to do with the other person running in that race.
1: I believe, what's up, man?
4: I think the most egregious part of that ad is the last line, which is the I'm so-and-so and I'm not done fighting yet. It makes sense when Richie Neal says it because he's been doing it for 40 years, but has this other man ever been elected to anything?
1: Well,
4: is
1: Nick
0: Boldiga. He's been around for a while.
1: Okay,
4: for how long?
1: Quite a long time.
0: Oh, I thought he's been a state rep for a good long time.
4: Okay, so the guy that's going after him is a young man.
0: Well, the thing that's interesting is that, you know, I'm not done fighting up here in Beacon Hill, and I'm not done fighting Trump. We're just gonna keep on fighting MMA fighters.
1: But it's the same. They all follow the same. Any party, whatever party line it is, they all follow the same talking points.
0: Oh, of course.
1: So this is. I don't think this is unusual. I think it's kind of stupid that they would do that to the thing. But the rhetoric is the same. It's like, I'm going to fight for this. I'm going to fight.
0: Well, you know,
1: ain't
0: what?
1: Nobody putting on gloves and fighting anybody.
0: No, I think what's important here is it shows a certain laziness in running a campaign that, you know, you're so focused on spending the money and everything else that you're not really focused on, hey, maybe I should hire a legitimate speechwriter or a marketing company to help me give a message that's unique to me. Here you got two guys, you know, they're both running and using the same exact language to say the same exact thing in two totally different places.
1: Now wait until Richie Neal comes out with congressman.
0: Richie Neal.
1: I was focused on the con part.
0: Well, I understand. I understand, and that makes perfect sense. Right. But it just shows you that politics, no matter what is being said by who or what party on either side, you have to question where is this stuff really coming from.
4: The Richie Neal one is running so much more, though, and everywhere on TV and on radio, that people have to see that and then see Nick's and realize, oh, this is the same. This is the same exact one that, because there's definitely some overlap there. Correct.
0: Well, of course. I mean, it's both, you know, Hamden District. Nick is a state rep now, and Richie's a congressman. I mean, these are totally different campaigns, but using the same information is a little cheap.
1: I think I have this thing here.
4: Oh, the Sinclair thing?
1: Yeah.
4: We're sick of you having your intelligence wasted or whatever.
5: This is a company. There's a lot of attention around Sinclair Broadcasting and its conservative bent.
1: Here it is.
5: This is a company that
1: There you go.
6: The sharing of biased and
7: false news has become all too common on social media.
8: More alarming, some media outlets.
1: It's the compilation of all of them together across the entire country. It's the exact same statement.
0: Yeah, and unfortunately, in that company, and I think Sinclair has owned stations here in Springfield at one point or another, required those stations to do those editorials.
1: That's what the story was about, and this was from back in 2018. This wasn't even anything recent, but it just goes to show you that how much of this stuff, that anything that you're ever watching, is it's not real. It's just it's a pumped out statement by somebody saying that they will do this and do that,
0: right,
1: when it's the same talking points for all of them in those party lines. And you know, this was a little too egregious as far as copying it word for word, but all their messages are exactly the same. And if you, whether you're blue or red, it's the same messages being repeated over and over and over again.
0: Yeah. I'm being told that Nadia Milleron's husband was the number two guy in Doge under the Trump administration. So, I mean, okay, there may be MAGA things that are going on there, but that's not how she's running her campaign. So, yeah,
1: she's going pop star route. Ad nauseum. Ad nauseum.
0: I can't wait till it's all over. It's 8:21 on Rock 102.
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1: Liam's got the full details forecast.
0: You know, Steve, it is Halloween season. I don't know if you were aware of all that, but it's true.
1: What?
0: Yeah! Demented FX is going on in Holyoke, and in fact, they are in business and ready to go. In fact, I have a pair of general admission tickets. 10th call right now, 293-1021. And by the way, if you want to enter an additional contest, go to rock102.com for your chance to win a four-pack of VIP tickets to meet Miko Hughes from the film Pet Sematary. He'll also guide you through it Halloween night.
1: He's not a kid anymore.
0: No.
1: He's a full-grown adult.
0: He's a big, giant man now.
1: And he's still living after all that, coming back from the dead like that.
0: Yes, but he'll be there on Halloween. But you can go to Demented FX any night with that pair of tickets. Again, 10th caller, 293-1021. Good luck to you.
1: And coming up in the news, we will have spooky items being recalled from Walmart this season. Ooh.
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2: Here's your Western Mass News First Alert forecast.
3: Not as cold this morning compared to Wednesday morning. We also have a couple of passing early morning showers. The remainder of the day will be partly to mostly sunny, breezy, and milder. Highs range between 66 and 74. Tonight we're partly cloudy and cool, lows between 38 and 44. And tomorrow it's partly to mostly sunny with an isolated passing shower in the afternoon. It's otherwise breezy with highs between 62 and 70. With your Western Mass News First Alert forecast, I'm meteorologist Liam Murphy.
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6: Rechargeable
5: Steve?
6: Hand warmers. Kobayashi is recalling 77,000 Hot Hands rechargeable hand warmers. And Gobi Heat is recalling 5,500 Gobi Heat rechargeable hand warmers due to fire and burn risks.
5: I use those things all the time. I can be burning my hands off.
6: They're also recalling more than 360 electric balloon pumps over concerns they may overheat and cause burns.
5: That's how I inflate all of my balloons.
6: So if you're using a hand warmer while using your electric balloon pump, you might die.
5: You'll burn your hands to smithereens.
6: And also, Gius Foods of New York, is recalling all of Better Goods' authentic Italian lemon Alfredo fettuccine due to Listeria contamination.
5: I just ate that for breakfast.
6: That's because I was preparing it with my Hot Hands hand warmer that got all over the fettuccine.
5: And then when the balloons burst, it flew all over the place.
6: And Nature's Own Hawaiian bread in 20-ounce and 40-ounce bags are being recalled due to undeclared milk. So if you have a lactose intolerance problem,
5: I won't stand for it,
6: and you're eating Nature's Own bread while warming your hands with Italian lemon Alfredo fettuccine and pumping up your balloons, you could die. Also, that's it.
5: That's it.
6: I'm sorry. Frutas Hortalizas of Del Sur, California is expanding a July 3rd recall to include 10-ounce Great Value Organic Triple Berry Blend strawberries, blackberries, and blueberries.
5: I just ate that stuff.
6: So while you're eating frozen blackberries, blueberries, and strawberries in your Italian lemon fettuccine, while warming your hands and blowing up balloons... What was the other thing?
5: I don't know.
6: Doing
5: The hand warmers
6: and eating your Italian or your Hawaiian bread, you will die tonight.
5: You just scared the living crap out of me, Steve.
6: Who wants to go to Demented FX when you can just go to a Walmart with all the scary products that are being recalled there?
7: Demented FX. What is that? Like a real-to-life horror story?
5: Listen, you can find very many, many scary

0: for your things at a Walmart.
1: Yeah, go to the Chicopee Walmart. That place is like Fort Knox. You ever go in there? They get the gates. It's a gates that open up for you when you walk in.
0: So oh, yeah.
1: And they only open one way, so you can't run back out of the street. You can't just go in and grab something and run back out.
0: There's no escape.
1: There's nobody who's agile enough to jump that gate.
0: You know what's crazy is that you would expect the same kind of thing to happen at the Walmart in Ware. But if you go to the Walmart in Ware, it's maybe one of the nicest Walmarts you've ever seen. It's a beautiful Walmart.
1: Well, you can park.
0: And it's like there's an upper scale crowd in Ware than Chicopee.
1: Because, and I'll tell you why, because they offer more amenities there. They allow you to not only park your RV outside. Let's say you have an RV.
0: Yeah.
1: They're RV friendly. And if you want to pass out from a night of cocaine, you can do that in the parking lot as well. They have a cocaine passing out portion of that parking lot.
0: Unfortunately, you can't pass out in the middle of a street and Ware because that's frowned upon.
1: Yeah, that's what exactly happened to a guy in Ware who was found. Let me see, Ware cocaine. I think I lost the story. Ware police. Ware police. A Belchertown man was arrested facing drug trafficking charges after allegedly falling asleep with cocaine in his car. The Ware police stated that at approximately 8:45 a.m. on Saturday, officers were called to Laurel Drive regarding a report of a man sleeping in a red car on a roadway. Police approached the vehicle where the driver appeared to be sleeping. A large glassine bag? What is that?
0: I don't know.
1: Is that a misprint?
0: It could be.
1: Containing suspected crack cocaine was observed between the driver's legs. Officers seized the bag of cocaine and turned off the vehicle, at which point the driver woke up. He was identified as Benjamin McCullough of Belchertown. The crack cocaine was determined to weigh 20 grams, and he was subsequently charged with trafficking a Class B substance. The bail was set at $25,000. He will be held at the Northampton House of Corrections until his arraignment on Monday. No further details have been released.
0: You know, the kick in the face about this story is, okay, so you're in Ware. You're probably another 15 minutes away from your house in Belchertown. If he had just stayed awake for another 15 more minutes, he wouldn't have made the news at all, and we wouldn't even be talking about this guy.
1: Yeah.
0: He'd just be another guy muling cocaine from Ware to Belchertown.
1: Yeah.
0: And back. And that's it.
1: Absolutely. You know, you fall asleep with all that coke in your car, you're not doing anybody a favor.
0: No, you're not. Especially the people who are waiting for you to deliver. If in fact, this is a trafficking charge.
1: It is a trafficking charge.
0: Or is he just, you know, hauling up traffic?
1: Well, I mean, it's funny because even personal use can set you up for trafficking. You know, if you got like more than 2 ounces of weed in your house,
0: right,
1: you can technically be considered a weed trafficker.
0: I guess.
1: But most people are just doing it to save for the winter months.
0: to heat their house.
1: For like, making brownies on a cold winter day.
0: Sure.
1: You know? Yeah.
0: But 10 more miles. It's all the guy needed. 10 more miles, 15 minutes.
1: He could have made it home.
0: And look at you. What a disappointment you turned out to be.
1: Springfield Mayor Dom Dom says he's done playing cat and mouse with illegal dirt bike riders after dozens took over Berkshire Avenue blocking traffic and pulling 10 police units away from other emergencies.
0: Whoa. There are cats and mice driving these things now?
1: Yeah, I know.
0: What is going on in this town?
1: Have you seen the pussy cats riding these dirt bikes down the street? You don't want your dirty dirt bike pussy cat riding down Main Street or Berkshire Avenue for
0: no,
1: that
0: No, you
1: matter.
0: Don't.
1: When we do our job, now I need the courts to back us up. That a chance just be a slap on the wrist. We need some repercussions. Sarno called Governor Maura Healey, who's sending Mass State Police troopers to work alongside Springfield Police in a coordinated crackdown. State Police helicopters will track riders from above. What about
0: speed caucus?
1: Speed caucus.
0: Silences, loudness, speed caucus.
1: And this one's for shooting down state police helicopters.
0: Oh, I don't need that yet.
1: Following them back to where they hide their bikes so officers can obtain search warrants and seize them without dangerous high-speed chases. Sarno says police have already taken 145 illegal bikes off the streets along with 248 weapons. He technically, you could add the 145 bikes to the 248 because those can be considered weapons.
0: You're right about that.
1: You want to up the numbers.
0: I mean, that's kind of a stretch, but yeah, I suppose you could.
1: He says many riders caught by police are carrying guns. The mayor is working with State Representative Orlando Ramos

0: other people. These folks that are illegally riding the dirt bikes, most of them probably didn't go to your local motorsport shop and get them.
1: And you know what? If you crush their bike that was taken from them, they're just going to steal another bike. You know what would be more effective? Crushing their self-esteem with insults.
0: How about crushing their souls?
1: Yeah, whatever. I mean, just saying, like, you hurt them emotionally, where they really feel it. Oh, yeah, you got to crush my dirt bike? I just grab another dirt bike out of someone else's garage. But if you hurt my feelings, well, now we're talking about a different situation altogether.
0: You'll get a public word flogging from Dom Dom.
1: Yes.
0: You call that a dirt bike? You mean the dirt bag riding the dirt bike?
1: See, now if I'm receiving that insult from the mayor, I'm going to take that very personally. It will hurt me emotionally, which would probably prevent me from wanting to steal another bike again, because I don't really want the hit to my self-esteem.
0: Your mother's a Yamaha.
1: Whoa, that hurts deep inside.
0: She's doing a lot of Suzuki over there, if you know what I'm saying.
1: I'm emotionally bruised.
0: Yeah.
1: See, I would never, at that point, I wouldn't steal anything anymore. Who could handle that?
0: Sarno has warning for parents. Know where your kids are, what they're riding, and whether they're involved in these street takeovers. We should bring back the, it's 10 p.m., do you know where your children are, PSA. How come they don't do that anymore?
1: Because things got later and later.
0: It's 10 p.m., do you know where your meathead is right now?
1: Then it was 10:30, then it was 11:15.
0: Yeah.
1: Now it's 2 o'clock where everyone's at the dispensary in Holyoke.
0: Let's see. The lottery. The lottery touting. Somebody won $100,000 off a $1 bet for the mass cash in West Springfield.
1: Wow.
0: Yeah. For Tuesday's 2 p.m. drawing. Sold at Noria on Memorial Avenue, which is like a Shell. It used to be a Shell station over there.
1: Sure.
0: At least 861 prizes worth $600 or more were won or claimed across Massachusetts Tuesday, including 16 in Springfield.
1: I understand the excitement of all this, but I mean, unless you're winning the actual jackpots,
0: $100,000 in that game is a jackpot.
1: Yeah, but I'm talking like the Powerball jackpot. I mean, that's the one I want to hear about.
0: I won the other day.
1: What'd you win?
0: I won $4 on the, I think it was the Mega Millions.
1: Four whole dollars?
0: Well, actually, wait a minute. I think it's $5 now for, it was $345 million. I'm like, I'll take a shot at it, right?
1: Right.
0: So I bought one quick pick. I got the Mega Ball. So I believe that's a free ticket or equal to a free ticket.
1: Wow, look at you, Mr. Moneybags over there.
0: No, but you can say.
1: Flashing his cash like a real baller in town.
0: I can say I am a Mega Millions winner.
1: It's a little deceptive. I mean, you're not walking around with jackpot money, real jackpot.
0: You think that's deceptive?
1: You should see the way they design the lottery.
0: Your Pioneer Valley forecast today is
1: now you're hurting. Now you're hurting me emotionally.
0: I can't do it like Dom Dom.
1: No, you can't. No, who could?
0: All you need is a dollar and a dream and a fist in your face. That's what you need. Your Pioneer Valley forecast today is going to be sunny with a high of 72. It's 59 in downtown Springfield. I'm Steve Nagel, and that's the news on Rock 102. Aw, yeah.
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0: 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And Nagel and Rock 102.
1: It is going to be sunny today with a high of 72. It is 59 right now in downtown Springfield.
0: Let me see here. Hey, you know what we haven't talked about today? The Mayflower Marathon Comedy Night, which is coming up on Thursday, October 29th.
1: Yeah.
0: It's a night of laughs to benefit the Open Pantry. We talked about how they're struggling right now to feed all the people that are using their services. The numbers over there are absolutely amazing, how much worse things have gotten since last year. So we're going to try to do what we can with comedian Paul Mercurio headlining the show. You're going to be there. Marty's going to be there. I'll be hosting the night. Tickets are on sale right now at rock102.com. All the ticket profits will be donated to the Mayflower Marathon to benefit the Open Pantry. It's Mayflower Marathon Comedy Night, brought to you by Dave Minor Exterior Home Improvements, Aquapump, and Rock 102, Springfield's Classic Rock.
1: I don't know. I got nothing over here.
0: Well, you got a $20 dinner and a comedy show tonight.
1: That is what's going on. Listen, here's the deal. This has kind of been an issue because I don't have the ability to like shut off ticket sales. You get people who like, you know, don't tell you they're coming until like 20 minutes before the doors open.
0: Yeah.
1: You got to let us know ahead of time.
0: And 20 minutes is not ahead of time.
1: Right, because otherwise you're going to be paying more at the door. You know, I mean, granted, it's still worth it anyway.
0: Sure.
1: Whether you pay the extra $5 at the door. But why pay the extra $5 when you can reserve ahead and say, I would like to go to that show. I would like to see the comedy stylings of local comedians who are fantastic. We got this comedian... Raji, who's coming tonight.
0: Uh-huh.
1: You got, I believe, Anthony Pagan will be there.
0: Awesome.
1: Who's killing it week after week. He's always doing something new over there, and he's doing a great job. And we got a whole showcase of local comedians. It's not just me. It's not just Marty. It's other people that we highlight around the area. Funny people.
0: Do your plans change that much from like 8:55 in the morning to like 20 minutes before the show? Don't you kind of know early in the day, hey, we're going to go to the comedy show?
1: Yeah.
0: Then why not let you know now?
1: I mean,
0: so at least you can prepare so there's enough glazed pork for everybody.
1: Yeah, we won't turn you away, but if you don't have enough glazed pork out, we're going to have to, you know, resort to like meatballs and pasta. Yeah, you want the glazed pork. You want to know how much to cook that glazed pork.
0: Do you want to have the pork, or do you want to feel like a dork?
1: Oh, I like that.
0: Yeah, see, that should be your new marketing strategy. Otherwise, I'm always happy to help.
1: Otherwise, I'll glaze your pork.
0: Yeah.
1: Yeah. So you want? This is why you need a reservation.
0: That's why you need that.
1: But it should be a damn good show tonight. So make your reservations early.
0: It's 8:56 with Bax and Nagel on Rock 102.
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1: Let's see. The weather, sunny, bright, 72. It's 57. There you go.
0: Yeah, it's going to be a beautiful day today and also through the weekend. Apparently good weather for a wedding.
1: A white wedding.
0: A white wedding.
1: That's when what you're doing this weekend, isn't it?
0: My daughter Liza's getting married on Saturday. Pretty exciting stuff.
1: That is pretty exciting.
0: Yeah, it's the reason I'm not going to be here tomorrow because there is much to do.
1: I'm not going to be here tomorrow because I'm following your lead.
0: Well, you know what? I'm happy to have you on my coattails yet again.
1: Make sure you do the Cupid Shuffle, the cha-cha slide, and the wobble.
0: I love the wobble. I really do.
1: You're gonna have a good time.
0: Yeah, I'm not. Thankfully, it's not a whole lot of the dancing gene did not pass around my family all that great. So I'm not really too worried about the dancing.
1: I've seen plenty of weddings that people don't have the dancing genes, yet they still attempt to dance.
0: Yeah,
1: like full body dry heaves set to music.
0: Yeah, that's not really my bag. But you know what? It's going to be a beautiful day. It's going to be great. I'm really looking forward to it.
1: Yeah.
0: Real proud of Liza and her husband-to-be, Alex. They're good kids.
1: Absolutely.
0: And good kids in love.
1: And making me feel very old.
0: Well, I'm sorry it's affected you so negatively.
1: Well, growing up and doing things with their adult lives.
0: Do you want to open up or something? Is there something you want to get off your chest? How this is affecting you personally?
1: Well, I think I said it to you when you announced it that you were going to do this. It's like, this is the same kid that was in the conference room when I first started working here, and you guys were feeding them lunch or whatever you were doing. And here you are this many years later, and she's getting married, doing like adult things.
0: I know.
1: Yeah. Hey, at least her car insurance will be going down soon.
0: she'll have that, and maybe a tax break in her future. You just never know.
1: What is it? I guess after the insurance thing, there's really nothing to look forward to as far as the monetary savings side, other than the AARP when you get to 55. Between 25 and 55.
0: Well, I got news for you. Yeah. They send that out to you when you're 50.
1: Okay, so between 25 and 50.
0: Yeah.
1: You know, what was the other age milestone that really saves you money on anything?
0: Nothing really saves you money because, when you're 30, things start getting a little bit more expensive. When you're 40, it gets really expensive. When your kids are in college at the age of 50, things are ridiculously expensive. But only when you're ready to retire do things seem to close in on you a little bit.
1: I watched this really interesting video last night from Neil Tyson deGrasse about why.
0: I don't think he's all that smart.
1: No, I don't think. I think he's kind of an idiot, actually. That's why he had other people on this panel. And the other people were actually smart.
0: Yeah.
1: And they were talking about, like, why. You remember when you were a kid and everything seemed so long? Like, like the days seemed longer, things seemed to last longer. And they had this guy on who really explained. He was like a I don't know if he was like a neurologist or whatever he was. He was explaining why that happens. And what it is like when you're a kid, everything is almost kind of new to you, and you're taking in all of this information.
0: Sure.
1: And when you replay that information back in your head, it's a lot longer than it probably actually was, but you have consumed so much information and it was so new to you. But now that you're an adult, you've been through the summertime.
0: Oh, yeah.
1: It doesn't seem to last as long as, or as good, as cool as it was back when you were in school and things like that. So it was actually a pretty interesting take on why life seems to go faster now that you're older, because you've seen it before.
0: Well, I think once you get past the midway point of your life, that's when things and your death seem to accelerate at a breakneck pace.
1: Right, but I mean, if you were like, they were using the example of, like, let's say you went to the moon on a Friday.
0: Sure.
1: Like, all of a sudden you got picked to take a travel ship to the moon. That trip might last you, whatever, a day. Let's just say I know it would last longer than that, but let's just say you went there for a day and you came back. To you, by the time on Monday that you're telling all your friends, guess what I did on Friday? I went to the moon. That day would seem like it was so long ago because you had all of this information that you were taking into your head, even though it only lasted a day.
0: So are you suggesting that I would not be able to get that Monday off even though I have a lot of jet lag.
1: Exactly.
0: On a Columbus Day when I could really use a day off.
1: You know, I don't even know why I bother opening my mouth sometimes. We're just trying to get to 917 at Rock 102.
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0: Rock 102 Springfield's Classic Rock. You know what? It's going to be a pretty nice day today. Mostly sunny, a high of 73. Tonight, clear, low of 45. Tomorrow, not bad either. Sunny and a high of 69. It's 59 degrees right now in downtown Springfield. It's Banksy's Musical Podcast Awareness Month. My guest all this week has been John Andrew Frederick from the band The Black Watch. He has just released his 27th album with the band called The Fuzzy End of the Lollipop. It's a great, great record and a really fascinating guy. He's got a PhD in English literature. So we talk about all of that. You know how much fun that can be. And then Monday, I'll be talking to Boston legend Roger Clark Miller from the band Mission of Burma. He's got a brand new solo record out called The Green Man. It's really, really great. And you can hear that starting on Monday on Apple Podcasts, Spotify, YouTube, and the Rock 102 app, all brought to you by Metro Chrysler, Dodge Jeep, and Ram at Chicopee, and Rock 102 Springfield's Classic Rock. 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
1: Somehow you still care about what's happening in Hollywood. So, from Tinseltown, 3,000 miles away, it's Steve Nagel's Hollywood Trash.
2: Jimmy Kimmel could be on his way out at ABC after 24 years, with Page Six reporting how his show is expected to end, although Disney disputes that. Disney insiders are trashing Kimmel behind the scenes, calling him unmanageable, saying he's never played well in the sandbox. Sources say Kimmel refuses to promote other ABC shows because he doesn't want to be a shill. One insider claims when he does appear, he's a complete a-hole. ABC shows promote Kimmel, but insiders say he rarely returns the favor. And his roasting of Disney executives at a May presentation reportedly made things a little uncomfortable. Kimmel reportedly felt Disney abandoned him when he was temporarily pulled off the air last year amid his feud with the president. Other insiders defend him, citing 66 Disney-related guests on his show since last October. Disney executive Dana Walden says she loves Kimmel, but the network is weighing what's the right thing to do for our business. They have not officially canceled the show yet, by the way.
0: Well, you know, whether Jimmy Kimmel wants to believe it or not, he's still an employee of a larger company. So sometimes you got to play by their rules if you want to keep the job.
2: Yeah, but I think at this point, I don't think he really cares.
0: I think he's tired of working there, to be honest. I think he's tired of it.
2: Trying to sabotage it himself.
0: Yeah. We've seen that here.
2: Get out of your contract, right?
0: Yeah, there's all kinds of ways to dig yourself in a hole.
2: The actual axe Jack Nicholson used in the famous "Here's Johnny" scene in The Shining is going up for auction, and it could sell for as much as $70,000.
0: For an axe? You realize how many axes you could get at Rocky's Ace Hardware? Good people, rock solid service at every Rocky's Ace Hardware.
2: Who is the Hollywood Trash sponsored by?
0: Somebody different.
2: Yeah. Also, from The Shining, the creepy blue dresses worn by the Grady twins, expected to bring up to $80,000, and a filming clapperboard estimated at $20,000. The biggest ticket item is the star child prop from 2001 A Space Odyssey, the glowing fetus from the film's final scene. Expected to sell for as much as $1.1 million. I wish I had FU money to throw away to go buy the glowing fetus from the end of 2001.
0: I mean, I could theoretically use that money for like a charitable cause to help the human condition. Or I could spend it on a worthless bauble that'll sit in my curio cabinet for years.
2: No, no. You're going to take that money and you're going to buy the Born to Kill helmet from Full Metal Jacket, which is worth up to $20,000. Stanley Kubrick's annotated Lolita script, up to $80,000. And his director's chair, $16,000.
0: For a chair?
2: For Stanley Kubrick's chair. I went on Facebook Marketplace and I got a nice dining set for like, you know, $50.
0: I could go on Wayfair or Temu, probably buy a director's chair for even a half of that.
2: That's right. The auction takes place on February 3rd, 2027 at Bonhams in London, with a free public exhibition beginning on January 18th. DC Studios boss James Gunn fired back at a fan who questioned why Hollywood was making a movie about obscure Batman villain Clayface. The fan posted on Threads, "Who the F asked for Clayface?" And Gunn responded, "Who the F asked for Back to the Future or Casablanca? There's something about Mary, Pan's Labyrinth, Fury Road, Weapons, The Matrix. Gunn argued that Hollywood shouldn't only make movies about characters audiences already know, saying he'd rather see a passionate filmmaker tackle an obscure character than a lazy screenplay about a popular one. Then why not just make up your own new franchise instead of doing the same franchise over and over again? Because you tie all the movies into the same one anyway.
0: I got news for you. Yeah, who asked for the last 25 Marvel or DC films? Who asked for any of those?
2: No.
0: Nobody did.
2: Nobody did.
0: Except bankers and investors. Well, hey, let's release a film that's going to make us a few bucks.
2: I'm sure there was a guy excited over at the Marvel universe that said, hey, this is going to be great. But yeah, nobody asked for that.
0: Imagine the boardroom pitch for this one. Clayface. Anyone ever hear of it? No? That's our next big movie. Clayface.
2: Clayface.
0: That's going to be worth seeing.
2: 90-year-old Alan Alda. Says he has discovered Parkinson's disease after physically acting out his dreams while sleeping. The MASH star dreamed someone was attacking him, so he grabbed a sack of potatoes and threw it at him, except in real life, he was throwing a pillow at his wife.
0: Wow.
2: Alda says he had none of the usual warning signs, no tremors, twitching, or voice problems. Instead, he was experiencing REM sleep behavior disorder, a condition where people physically act out their dreams. It's associated with Parkinson's, although not everyone with the disorder develops the disease. Diagnosed in 2015, Alda kept it secret for 3 years. He now admits his wife of nearly 70 years has to help button his shirt every morning. I would think she would probably have to do that regardless at 90 years old anyway.
0: Maybe.
2: Despite his struggles, Alda still jokes about the disease, calling it Dr. Parkinson when his hands interfere with his computer mouse and delete things. What kind of things is Alan Alda looking at on his computer that he just magically has things deleted?
0: I don't know.
2: I just Googled Hot Lips, and I was just looking for my show.
0: That's not what I expected.
2: And his attitude, I don't think either one of us could do an Alan Alda voice. And his attitude towards the diagnosis, I don't let Parkinson's define me. It's not who I am. It's just a hobby.
0: Yeah, I was reading this story about his dreams. He had this dream where he was in this war in Southeast Asia. Yeah. The war only lasted 3 years, but he couldn't go home for until season 11 was done.
2: 12 years in a three-year war.
0: Yeah.
2: That dream must have lasted forever.
0: It sure did.
2: And Kim Kardashian is ready to celebrate Halloween.
0: Really? She must have something to say.
2: Oh, my God. The last time I celebrated Halloween was when Ray J gutted my seeds and jacked his lantern in that sex tape you can purchase on Uport for $39.95.
0: Caitlin?
3: Oh, I never got that done and dirty with your mother, Chris Kim, but I once had her ride the baloney pony and polish the shillelagh.
0: Right.
3: Dipped my wick in the tapioca sprinkler.
0: What are you trying to say?
3: What I'm trying to say is I did some ladies tailoring with the throat spackler.
0: Oh, my God.
3: You ever do some ladies tailoring with the throat spackler?

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0: 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Well, that's all we got for you for today.
1: Yeah, we'll be back on Monday. I mean, we'll be here in spirit tomorrow. You'll hear some things that we talk about.
0: Yeah, but not the full show.
1: Full on show, that's not going to happen until Columbus Day.
0: That's right. We'll be back on Monday, and Fitzy will be joining us and some other things too. But I've got a very busy weekend in store. My daughter's getting married on Saturday. Got to attend to that. Got lots to do tomorrow.
1: Hey, you know what? You should have the rehearsal dinner tonight at the Shortstop for a $20 dinner and a comedy show.
0: Well, I believe they've already made plans, but that's a good choice.
1: You can have two rehearsal dinners. As they have a baby shower and a bachelorette party, you can combine them both, have them at the Shortstop. $20 dinner and a comedy show.
0: Good point, Steve. Good point. You miss any part of today's show, the daily podcast is going to get posted in a matter of minutes, wherever you find podcasts, and also Matthew's daily wrap-up video. Be appearing on all over the social medias and such and what have you.
1: You know, I have a feeling you're not even going to bother telling your daughter or your future son-in-law that the option was open to have a glazed pork rehearsal dinner at the Shortstop and get a comedy show along with it tonight.
0: I think if I threw that at them today and gave them that option, they would say, Dad, we're a little busy right now.
1: Hey, listen, everybody loves food. Who doesn't love a good glazed pork at the Shortstop for $20 dinner and a comedy show tonight?
0: All right.
1: Good rehearsal dinner. Two rehearsal dinners.
0: Jess Tyler coming up moments from now. 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

Rock 102, Springfield's Classic Rock. Steve Nagel in for Jess Tyler today. Apparently, she's not live and local like she always is here at Rock 102. So they're like, hey, you know what? We know you've worked all morning. Would you like to work a little bit longer? And I'm like, sure. Who doesn't want to work for free? It's Rock 102.

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0: Rock 102, Springfield's classic rock. Well, Rock 102's Mayflower Marathon Comedy Night is coming back to the Armory at MGM Springfield on Thursday, October 29th. It's going to be one hell of a night of laughs, and it's all going to benefit the Open Pantry. The 100% of the proceeds go directly to the Open Pantry. We are not making money off this. I saw somebody complaining yesterday. How much are the tickets? Okay, they're like $50, and then there's this ticketing fee, which we have nothing to do with. But all 50 of those dollars go directly to the Open Pantry, because I think somebody was complaining about how much the tickets were. It's for charity. We're not profiting off this at all. Every dime goes to, other than the stupid ticketing fee. I can't do anything about that. But every other dime goes to the Open Pantry, which helps feeds a lot of people. Throughout the area, they have food insecurity is at an all-time high in the Springfield area, especially in Hamden County. It's like 1 in 2. It's crazy. All of this money goes to help the Open Pantry, to help put food on the tables of people who actually really need the food there. So you're helping out when you buy a ticket for this thing. And we got a great night. Paul Mercurio, he's going to headline with a special guest, Marty Caproni, Bax, and myself. We're going to serve as host for the evening. Tickets are on sale right now, rock102.com. All the ticket profits will be donated to the Mayflower Marathon. It's their big push this year. It's the Mayflower Marathon Comedy Night, and it's all powered by Dave Minor Exterior Home Improvements, Aqua Pump, and Rock 102, Springfield's classic rock.
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8: Not as cold this morning compared to Wednesday morning. We also have a couple of passing early morning showers. The remainder of the day will be partly to mostly sunny, breezy, and milder. Highs range between 66 and 74. Tonight we're partly cloudy and cool, lows between 38 and 44. And tomorrow it's partly to mostly sunny with an isolated passing shower in the afternoon. It's otherwise breezy with highs between 62 and 70. With your Western Mass News First Alert forecast, I'm meteorologist Liam Murphy.

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Rock 102, Springfield's classic rock. It's Steve Nagel in for Jess Tyler today. And you're like, why is Steve Nagel, the guy who's on in the morning, now on the mid-morning and going into the afternoon? And I'll tell you, because I'm a team player. When duty calls and two employees call out sick, Pat Kelly called out sick, Jess Tyler calls out sick, I jump to action, and I'm here for you to tell you. And I said, the only stipulation is I get to promote my $20 dinner in a comedy show, which is tonight, by the way, over at the Shortstop Bar and Grill. Great comedy show and a dinner of pork, glazed pork salad in a roll. All for $20. You can't beat that. You want to go? 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See? This is how I get my way. I barter things. It's Rock 102.

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11: But yeah, it's pretty chilly out there. 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
11: U.S. death row inmate Krista Pike is conscious and speaking after surviving a failed execution attempt in Tennessee last week.
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12: 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I died and the only thing I can get is ginger ale and saltines? 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

0: Rock 102, Springfield's Classic Rock. That's going to wrap things up for me. I'm Steve Nagel, splitting the shift with Alex, who's here ready to rock and roll to fill in for Pat Kelly today. Apparently, this was a takeoff from Rock 102 Airshift Day. I'm doing that tomorrow, but today it was just one of these things. But Alex will bring you through all the way the afternoon drive, and have a great rest of your day from Rock 102, Springfield's Classic Rock.
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4: Here's your Western Mass News First Alert forecast.
5: Not as cold this morning compared to Wednesday morning. We also have a couple of passing early morning showers. The remainder of the day will be partly to mostly sunny, breezy, and milder. Highs range between 66 and 74. Tonight we're partly cloudy and cool, lows between 38 and 44. And tomorrow it's partly to mostly sunny with an isolated passing shower in the afternoon. It's otherwise breezy with highs between 62 and 70. With your Western Mass News First Alert forecast, I'm meteorologist Liam Murphy.
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Rock 102, Springfield's Classic Rock with Boston, this hour of Classic Rock brought to you by Freedom Credit Union. Freedom is yours. Alex here, and I drew the short straw today. Both Jess Tyler and Pat Kelly out sick, so I'll be hanging out for a while. Going to slather myself in hand sanitizer and keep the door closed because I think something's going around the office. Anyway, coming up, we'll do some bad company. Also got Rat on the way, but right now it's Van Halen on Rock 102.

0: Rock 102 Springfield's classic rock with Bad Company and the Mayflower Marathon Comedy Night coming up quickly at the Armory at MGM Springfield. It goes down Thursday, October the 29th. Going to be a fun night of laughs, all to benefit the Open Pantry. Emmy winner Paul Mercurio going to headline. Special guests Steve Nagel and Marty Caproni open. I think you heard of them. 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

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Coming up, the band who headlined last Friday night at the Big E. I heard it was a fun show. 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

0: 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Heard it was a good show from a couple different people who saw it. 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
11: 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Oh! 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Oh! Oh, God. Oh.
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Def Leppard on Rock 102 Springfield's Classic Rock, who this morning announced a 2027 tour with the Goo Goo Dolls. It's an interesting pairing. Anyway, they're coming to TD Garden in Boston on St. Patrick's Day of next year. Also going to be at Mohegan Sun Arena on Friday, June the 25th. Tickets going on sale next Friday. Coming up, we'll do some Fog Hat. Also got Don Henley lined up. But right now, it's Zeppelin on Rock 102.

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0: 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And don't look now, but after the win in Buffalo last Sunday, there's a little hope for our New England football team. 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

Rock 102 Springfield's classic rock with Tom Petty. And he is right. The waiting is the hardest part, which is why every time you're in a waiting room now, everybody is on their phone. It's like we've all forgotten how to be bored. Anyway, coming up, we'll do some Pearl Jam. But right now, Floyd on Rock 102.

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Alex here, filling in for Pat Kelly, who apparently still suffering from a bad case of the sniffles. Coming up, we'll do some Stones. Also, good Red Rider on the way. 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

0: Rock with a Two, Springfield's classic rock with the Stones. And hockey back in Springfield this weekend. And Saturday, you can hang out with the Rock 102 road crew for the Springfield Thunderbirds home opener at the Mass Mutual Center against Laval Rocket. 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So come on out, even if you're not going to the game. Opening night at the Springfield Thunderbirds this Saturday night with Rock 102, Springfield's classic rock.
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Get Sticks coming up. We'll do some Lenny Kravitz as well. First, Van Halen reminder, Free Music Friday returns on the Plaza at MGM Springfield this Friday night with live music from Eddie Van Halen tribute Cathedral. 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
16: Here's your Western Mass News First Alert forecast.
17: Today will be partly to mostly sunny, breezy, and milder with highs between 66 and 74. Tonight we're partly cloudy and cool, lows between 38 and 44. Tomorrow it's partly to mostly sunny with an isolated passing shower in the afternoon, but most of the day is dry. It's also breezy with highs between 62 and 70. And Saturday we're mostly sunny and nice with highs between 62 and 70. With your Western Mass News First Alert forecast, I'm meteorologist Liam Murphy.
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The Eagles got some Top Heady and the Heartbreakers lined up as well. 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
16: Bax and Nagel. 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

0: 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And aren't we all just working for the weekend? 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
1: Here's your Western Mass News First Alert forecast.
2: Today will be partly to mostly sunny, breezy, and milder with highs between 66 and 74. Tonight we're partly cloudy and cool, lows between 38 and 44. Tomorrow it's partly to mostly sunny with an isolated passing shower in the afternoon, but most of the day is dry. It's also breezy with highs between 62 and 70. And Saturday we're mostly sunny and nice with highs between 62 and 70. With your Western Mass News First Alert forecast, I'm meteorologist Liam Murphy.
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Alex here filling it for Pat Kelly, who when he called out today really sounded sick. So it's not like he's out enjoying a beautiful 75-degree sunny day. Never! Hey, coming up in a couple minutes, it is a Thunderbird Thursday. I'll give you a chance to win a pair of tickets to an upcoming Springfield Thunderbirds game. First, the Doors on Rock 102.

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0: Not going to lie, I kind of like just about any song that has a mandolin in it. Rock 102, Springfield's classic rock, that's REM, and we're just a couple weeks away from the Mayflower Marathon Comedy Night. 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Emmy winner Paul Mercurio, the headliner. Special guests Steve Nagel and Marty Caproni, who I think we all have probably heard of, going to be opening the show. 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
10: Today will be partly to mostly sunny, breezy, and milder with highs between 66 and 74. Tonight we're partly cloudy and cool, lows between 38 and 44. Tomorrow it's partly to mostly sunny with an isolated passing shower in the afternoon, but most of the day is dry. It's also breezy with highs between 62 and 70. And Saturday we're mostly sunny and nice with highs between 62 and 70. With your Western Mass News First Alert forecast, I'm meteorologist Liam Murphy.
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Coming up, we'll do some Ozzy. Also get the Police on the way. 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

0: It's Ozzy on Rock 102, Springfield's classic rock and hockey is back in Springfield. It's opening weekend for the Thunderbirds this Saturday as they skate against the Laval Rocket at the MassMutual Center. 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

0: Rockwood at 2, Springfield's classic rock with the Smashing Pumpkins. And Drake May and the guys looked pretty good this past weekend up in Buffalo. Let's see if they can make it two in a row this week against Las Vegas. You're going to hear that game right here on Rock 102. Our live provisions pregame show begins at 10 a.m. kickoff, scheduled for 1 p.m. Join Bob Sosi and Scott Zolak. 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
1: Here's your Western Mass News First Alert forecast.
2: Today will be partly to mostly sunny, breezy, and milder with highs between 66 and 74. Tonight we're partly cloudy and cool, lows between 38 and 44. Tomorrow it's partly to mostly sunny with an isolated passing shower in the afternoon, but most of the day is dry. It's also breezy with highs between 62 and 70. And Saturday we're mostly sunny and nice with highs between 62 and 70. With your Western Mass News First Alert forecast, I'm meteorologist Liam Murphy.
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Every time I hear that song now, I think of that internet meme where it's a picture of Billy Idol, and it says, it's a nice day for a light sweater, it's a nice day for a cardigan. Yeah, I know. Anyway, coming up, The Clash. Also got Alice Cooper on the way for Styx on Rock 102.

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0: Rock 102 Springfield's classic rock with Alice Cooper. And how would you like to go to a game in Foxborough on us and Aqua Pump? We're giving you a chance to win a pair of tickets to see New England take on New York in a divisional matchup on October the 18th. 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We'll pick one winner at random who'll be going to the game. See New England take on New York, October 18th. 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

Rock 102 Springfield's Classic Rock with Mellencamp, who celebrated his 75th birthday yesterday. Got Cracker coming up. We'll do some Thorough Good as well. First, it's Kiss on Rock 102.

0: Rock 102 Springfield's classic rock with George Thorogood and the Destroyers. Alex here. That's going to do it for me. Been a long one today. Hopefully, Jess Tyler and Pat Kelly are feeling better and back tomorrow. Matthew James coming in next. Stick around. It's Rock 102 Springfield's classic rock.
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5: Here's your Western Mass News First Alert forecast.
6: Today will be partly to mostly sunny, breezy, and milder with highs between 66 and 74. Tonight we're partly cloudy and cool, lows between 38 and 44. Tomorrow it's partly to mostly sunny with an isolated passing shower in the afternoon, but most of the day is dry. It's also breezy with highs between 62 and 70. And Saturday we're mostly sunny and nice with highs between 62 and 70. With your Western Mass News First Alert forecast, I'm meteorologist Liam Murphy.
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It's Matthew James hanging out with you till midnight every single weekday at 10 a.m. live on Facebook, the Rock 102 Facebook. It's the Bax and Nagel wrap-up show with yours truly. So every day it's Bax and Nagel, then the

0: It's the Pro Picks Pool. You are too late to make your Thursday pick. That game is happening right now, but we're still, I don't know, 12, 13 other games going on this weekend. 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

Welcome to Two Sprickville's Classic Rock. It's Matthew James. I just watched a 20-minute bust out from Farm Aid. I want to say 98. Fish is playing, one of my favorite bands in the world. Probably my favorite band in the world. And Neil Young kind of scampers onto stage, picks up a guitar, and they go into a 20-minute Down by the River. Now, say what you want about Neil. I know he gets a lot of flack for his guitar playing skills. But between that live version and this live version, how can you doubt the man?

0: 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I'm a little partial to the Rock 102 app, but I'm a little partial to Metro Chrysler, Dodge, Jeep, Ram, and Chicopee. They're making sure this whole thing happens every single week. Thanks to them, and thanks to you for listening. And thanks to Bax. Really, thanks to Bax.
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Jeff Lynne and ELO scored their biggest hit in the States by leaving out the one thing they were famous for. Rock 102, Springfield's classic rock fame producer Jeff Lynne built ELO around a rock music mixed with orchestral strings, violins, cellos, the whole deal. He didn't put any on this one when they recorded Don't Bring Me Down. It became ELO's highest charting hit in the America. So maybe lay off the strings there, Jeffy.

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